0: The course also introduced concepts such as 3D printing for low-cost drone production and foundational counter-SUAS awareness. With drone technology becoming increasingly prevalent across Africa, the addition to the exercise signals a shift in how African and international partners prepare for emerging security challenges. That was your News in One. I'm Navy Petty Officer Second Class Jack Hoppe.
1: From the Fox Sports Studios in Los Angeles, here's Isaac Lohengrin.
2: Some big news out of the National Football League as ESPN reports that negotiations between the NFL and the NFL Referees Association on a new collective bargaining agreement have progressed to the point that the referees union has scheduled a ratification vote for Thursday night. Negotiations on a new CBA had been at an impasse to the point that the NFL was preparing to use replacement officials for the start of the 2026 season. A Massachusetts jury this afternoon found former New England Patriots receiver Stephon Diggs not guilty of felony strangulation and misdemeanor assault and battery charges after approximately an hour and a half of deliberation. Soccer in the Champions League semifinals, Arsenal defeated Atletico Madrid by an aggregate score of 2-1. Arsenal will face either Bayern Munich or Paris Saint-Germain in the Champions League final.

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0: so glad to meet you. Now, Susie, we're going to do what the nice lady says.
1: Listen up, Short Round. We're going to start off with 500 one-handed push-ups. Got that?
0: Thanks anyway.
2: If you want your kids to live a healthy life, it doesn't have to be like they're in training for one of those freaky reality shows. It can be as simple as planning family outings that involve physical activity. Children who are physically active are less likely to develop problems with their weight.
3: Let's say you're forward deployed, way out in the boonies, and you see or hear something that's a little off. What are you going to do? Well, you're going to let someone know, right? Because you could be under attack. Same thing regarding your government computer. If you notice it starting to act anything but normal, it and the network it's connected to could be suffering from a virus attack or a security breach. If that's the case, don't sit on it. Contact your system administrator immediately.
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5: I'm Airman First Class Teresa Figueroa. In the Philippines, the U.S. Army, alongside Philippine and Japanese partners, recently conducted multiple defensive live and dry fire exercises that centered around counter-unmanned aircraft systems weaponry during this year's Balikatan 2026. In Alaska, Red Flag Alaska 26 TAC-1 concluded at Eielson Air Force Base. Realistic air combat training and dynamic flying operations, leveraging the expansive airspace and diverse training environment of the Joint Pacific Alaska Range Complex. And in Korea, U.S. Marines with the 3rd Marine Division executed their first FIM-92 Stinger live fire range during Korean Marine Exchange Program 26.1. This marked another milestone in the unit's capabilities and stance in the Indo-Pacific region. This has been your Pacific Pulse. I'm Airman First Class Teresa Figueroa.
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2: From ABC News, I'm Dave Packer. President Trump announcing that the U.S. operation to escort ships through the Strait of Hormuz will be paused to see if an agreement can be reached with Iran. And the president today downplaying the conflict.
3: I call it a skirmish because Iran has no chance. They never did. They know it. They express it to me when I talk to them. Then they get on television. They say how well they're doing.
2: The Trump administration has blocked the publication of studies on two types of vaccines.
4: Studies by the FDA that track the safety of COVID and shingles vaccine use have been blocked from release, say officials at the Department of Health and Human Services. An HHS spokesperson tells ABC News the studies were withdrawn because the authors drew broad conclusions that were not supported by the underlying data. HHS Secretary Robert Kennedy Jr. has shown doubt on safety of several vaccines, but health experts widely view the COVID and shingles shots as safe.
2: ABC's Chuck Sieverton. ABC News projects that tech entrepreneur Vivek Ramaswamy will win today's Ohio Republican gubernatorial primary.
5: I want to say thank you to our U.S. President, President Trump, for his endorsement in this campaign since day one.
2: He's set to face the state's COVID-era health director, Dr. Amy Acton, who won her primary.
6: We are going to literally link arms, and we are going to tell Mr. Ramaswamy in no uncertain terms, you cannot buy this state. You cannot buy Ohio. You can't buy this state. You can't buy us.
2: A set of state Senate primary races in Indiana tonight have turned into a test of the sway of President Trump after he endorsed primary challengers to Republicans who rebuffed him on redistricting last year. As of now, four out of seven of those Trump-supported candidates have won their primaries. And we've just learned one person has now died in Sunday night's shooting at a lakeside party in Edmond, Oklahoma. 22 remain injured. 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
7: This is your News in One. Reporting for AFN Europe, I'm Army Sergeant Shane Gooden. Ogame Express, the largest multinational maritime exercise in West and Central Africa, concluded in Douala, Cameroon. The annual exercise, facilitated by U.S. 6th Fleet, sponsored by U.S. Africa Command, brought together 30 nations to participate in at-sea and ashore training. The participants exchanged information through class-led training covering maritime law, medical readiness, and command and control techniques. Exercise Director for Ogame Express, U.S. Navy Captain Andrew Cleve, says the exercise serves as a springboard for a year-round security cooperation, and as the training concludes, participants are encouraged to sustain partnerships. Ogame Express enhances the collective capacity to rapidly respond to maritime security challenges. That was your News in One. I'm Army Sergeant Shane Gooden.
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9: Starting the second quarter in the playoff game at Detroit, a second round opener, the Pistons lead 37-21 over the Cavaliers, who are shooting just 36% from the floor. Coming up at about 8:40 Eastern, the Lakers have their second round opener at Oklahoma City. On Wednesday, Philadelphia's at New York again. The 76ers head coach Nick Nurse was away from the team today to be at his brother's funeral out of state. In the NHL playoffs, after 8 p.m. Eastern time, Colorado up one game to none, host Minnesota again. By the way, Toronto won the NHL draft lottery. The NFL referees union is due to vote on a new labor contract Thursday. Wide receiver Stephon Diggs was found not guilty of assault. To Major League Baseball, the Phillies have a Bryce Harper homer to lead 1-0 over the A's in the bottom of the fourth. Orioles lead 5-4 at the Marlins. It's only bottom of the third inning against Sandy Alcantara.
0: AFN, the Eagle.
1: Serving

0: said.
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0: 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Nope, it's you. That's right, we're in possession of your most private pics. Some of them pretty compromising. 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You posted them yourself. 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Everyone you know is getting an eyeful. 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
3: I'm Airman First Class Teresa Figueroa. In the Philippines, the U.S. Army, alongside Philippine and Japanese partners, recently conducted multiple defensive live and dry fire exercises that centered around counter-unmanned aircraft systems weaponry during this year's Balikatan 2026. In Alaska, Red Flag Alaska 26 TAC 1 concluded at Eielson Air Force Base. Realistic air combat training and dynamic flying operations, leveraging the expansive airspace and diverse training environment of the Joint Pacific Alaska Range Complex. And in Korea, U.S. Marines with the 3rd Marine Division executed their first FIM-92 Stinger live fire range during Korean Marine Exchange Program 26.1. This marked another milestone in the unit's capabilities and stance in the Indo-Pacific region. This has been your Pacific Pulse. I'm Airman First Class Teresa Figueroa.

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1: Brakes on Project Freedom. I'm Lisa Lacerra, Fox News. President Trump announcing on Truth Social he's putting a hold on the plan to guide ships through the Strait of Hormuz to see if Iran will sign off on a deal. U.S. Ambassador Mike Wall says the president flipped the script on Iran.
2: With Project Freedom, we were breaking the blockade, and lo and behold, you've seen Iran now truly desperate for a deal.
1: On Fox's Hannity, Wall says Iran is out of options and can't pay their military or their government. Primaries tonight in Ohio and Indiana. Republican Vivek Ramaswamy has won the nomination for governor and will face a challenge from former health director Dr. Amy Acton. In the Senate, former Senator Sherrod Brown has secured the Democratic nomination. He'll face Senator John Houston. In Indiana, a majority of Republican state senators whose opponents were endorsed by President Trump lost. Tennessee state legislature holding a special session to redraw its congressional districts in favor of Republicans.
3: Tennessee Governor Bill Lee is targeting the state's lone Democratic seat in Memphis, a majority black city. Democrats pushed back, including Senator London Lamar. This move could hand Republicans a clean sweep, shifting the delegation 9-0.
1: Fox's Dana Marie McNichol. This afternoon, Vice President J.D. Vance in Des Moines, Iowa, blasting Democrats for not supporting President Trump's immigration policies.
4: We saw every single congressional Democrat sit on their hands.
1: Vance was there in support of Congressman Zach Nunn, who faces a competitive race to keep his Des Moines area seat in the November midterms. Police in Edmond, Oklahoma say an 18-year-old woman has died from injuries sustained in a weekend shooting that started after a fight at a party Sunday night. In all, 23 people were hurt. 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
5: From Federal News Network. The Defense Department's personal property activity has launched a new website to streamline the military moving process for service members and industry partners. PPA.mil provides step-by-step moving guidance and checklists for every stage of the relocation process, information on permanent change of station moves, and other resources. National Guard and Reserve component members have filed a lawsuit against the Defense Department, alleging the DOD has unlawfully denied them Transitional Assistance Management Program benefits that provide access to medical and dental care. The complaint argues that DOD has implemented a policy that denies TAMP to eligible service members based only on an internal administrative coding requirement not outlined in law. The lawsuit is asking the court to find the policy unlawful and restore TAMP benefits for the plaintiffs. For more, visit federalnewsnetwork.com. I'm Michelle Sandefur.
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7: The NBA has fined the Celtics' Jaylen Brown $50,000 for criticizing the refs this past weekend. Boston lost a Game 7 at home to Philadelphia. That telecast drew 11 million total viewers sitting after the Kentucky Derby. The first-round average in the NBA was 4 million viewers per game. A couple of second-round openers tonight at Detroit. Mid-third quarter, Pistons still lead Cleveland 71-62. For the Cavs, 14 points each for Evan Mobley and Donovan Mitchell. Just starting, the favorite Oklahoma City Thunder are hosting the Lakers. In the NHL, late first period of Colorado, Avs trying to go up 2-0, leading the Wild 2-1 tonight. To Major League Baseball, Shohei Ohtani on the mound, but L.A. trails 1-0 at Houston in the third inning. Milwaukee at St. Louis was rained out. They'll make it up in July as part of a doubleheader. Mets at Colorado rained out. That'll be made up on Thursday.
6: Yeah. AFN the Eagles.

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1: Do you see that? Do you see that play? See the name on that jersey? Same as right here on these ABUs. That's my kid.
2: Yeah, nice play.
1: It's almost like I'm there. I'm so glad I got to see that.
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5: I'm Airman First Class Teresa Figueroa. In the Philippines, the U.S. Army, alongside Philippine and Japanese partners, recently conducted multiple defensive live and dry fire exercises that centered around counter-unmanned aircraft systems weaponry during this year's Balikatan 2026. In Alaska, Red Flag Alaska 26 TAC-1 concluded at Eielson Air Force Base. Realistic air combat training and dynamic flying operations, leveraging the expansive airspace and diverse training environment of the Joint Pacific Alaska Range Complex. And in Korea, U.S. Marines with the 3rd Marine Division executed their first FIM-92 Stinger live fire range during Korean Marine Exchange Program 26.1. This marked another milestone in the unit's capabilities and stance in the Indo-Pacific region. This has been your Pacific Pulse. I'm Airman First Class Teresa Figueroa.
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2: From ABC News. I'm Dave Packer. Oil prices moving lower today as investors remain optimistic that the U.S.-Iran ceasefire will remain in place. But at $110, we're still well above Brent crude's roughly $70 price from before the war with Iran. And gas prices are up nearly 30 cents over the last week.
3: A top Iranian official insisting, quote, we have not even begun yet. Adding, we know full well that the continuation of the status quo is intolerable for America. Here at home, the average price of a gallon of gas now topping $4.50, the highest it's been in 4 years. The price of beef soaring more than 15% over the past year.
2: ABC's Mary Bruce. Three people have died and at least three more are waiting to be medically evacuated from the cruise ship at the center of a suspected hantavirus outbreak. ABC's Victor Okendo.
4: American passenger Jake Rosemarin opened up about the fear and uncertainty on that ship.
5: All we want right now is to feel safe, to have clarity, and to get home.
4: Tonight, we checked in with Jake, who says everyone on board remains in good spirits and are hopeful, saying there are safety measures in place, masking, meals delivered to cabins, and access to decks for fresh air.
2: ABC News projects former Republican presidential candidate Vivek Ramaswamy will win the GOP primary for Ohio governor. And former Senator Sherrod Brown will win the Democratic Senate primary in the state and will face Republican Senator John Husted, who was appointed to fill the remainder of Vice President J.D. Vance's term. Two hikers at Yellowstone National Park injured in a bear attack. Another hiker, Greg Lehrman, hearing their calls for help from a distance and then finding them.
6: I just hope that they both make it, and everyone needs to be aware of these things because you don't really think it's going to happen to you.
2: Lehrman saying he was told that both victims survived and are recovering. 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
8: I'm Airman First Class Teresa Figueroa. In the Philippines, the U.S. Army, alongside Philippine and Japanese partners, recently conducted multiple defensive live and dry fire exercises that centered around counter-unmanned aircraft systems weaponry during this year's Balikatan 2026. In Alaska, Red Flag Alaska 26 TAC-1 concluded at Eielson Air Force Base. Realistic air combat training and dynamic flying operations, leveraging the expansive airspace and diverse training environment of the Joint Pacific Alaska Range Complex. And in Korea, U.S. Marines with the 3rd Marine Division executed their first FIM-92 Stinger live fire range during Korean Marine Exchange Program 26.1. This marked another milestone in the unit's capabilities and stance in the Indo-Pacific region. This has been your Pacific Pulse. I'm Airman First Class Teresa Figueroa.
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10: The Detroit Pistons won their second round opener against Cleveland tonight, 111-101. 23 points for Cade Cunningham on 6 of 19 shooting from the floor. The Oklahoma City Thunder, heavy favorites against the Lakers to open a second round series. OKC was down 7-0 quickly, but now leads LA 58-51 with about a minute to go till halftime. The Thunder shooting 55% from the floor. In the NHL, Toronto won the lottery for the draft, which will be in late June. On the ice, Colorado trying to go up 2-0, leading late second period against Minnesota 3-1. In Major League Baseball, the Orioles are up 9-7 at the Marlins in the top of the ninth. Yankees were down 3-0 quickly, but now lead Texas 7-3 in the bottom of the eighth. Boston won 10-3 at Detroit. The loss to Framber Valdez, who allowed 10 runs, then hit a batter in the fourth inning and was thrown out.
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3: This is your News in One. Reporting for AFN Europe, I'm Army Sergeant Shane Gooden. Ouagame Express, the largest multinational maritime exercise in West and Central Africa, concluded in Douala, Cameroon. The annual exercise, facilitated by U.S. 6th Fleet, sponsored by U.S. Africa Command, brought together 30 nations to participate in at-sea and ashore training. The participants exchanged information through class-led training covering maritime law, medical readiness, and command and control techniques. Exercise Director for Ouagame Express, U.S. Navy Captain Andrew Cleve, says the exercise serves as a springboard for a year-round security cooperation, and as the training concludes, participants are encouraged to sustain partnerships. Ouagame Express enhances the collective capacity to rapidly respond to maritime security challenges. That was your News in One. I'm Army Sergeant Shane Gooden.

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2: From ABC News, I'm Dave Backer. President Trump saying that the U.S. has paused Project Freedom. That's the U.S. operation shepherding ships through the Strait of Hormuz at the apparent request of Pakistan and unnamed other countries. This is to see if a final deal can be struck between the U.S. and Iran. That pause sending oil futures lower in overnight trading. ABC's Elizabeth Schulze.
3: Oil has moved on these big tankers, and those tankers are run by companies. And companies are worried that if they cross the strait right now, they could get attacked. It is just too big of a risk for them right now. They do not have much assurance. And until they really feel comfortable, we're not going to see that oil start moving really, it seems, at the pace that it was anywhere close to before the start of this war.
2: And that stuck strait is hitting home for drivers. Gas at $4.50 a gallon on average. Gas Buddy's Patrick DeHaan says even worse could be coming.
4: If the strait remains closed, into the month of June, I think by July 4, we'll be at all-time record highs.
2: Three people dead, at least three people waiting to be medevaced from a cruise ship in the Atlantic at the center of a suspected hantavirus outbreak. WHO Representative Dr. Ann Lindstrand.
5: The incubation time for this hantavirus is between 1 and 8 weeks. It's rather long time between the incubation, the contact, and the incubation when you get symptoms.
2: More than a dozen Americans among those who are stuck on board. A number of primary elections across the Midwest. Primary challengers backed by President Trump will beat at least five of the seven Indiana state senators who defied the president last year on redistricting, projects the AP. Among those winners, Republican Congressman Marlon Stutzman.
6: What people are saying is that they want President Trump's leadership to be strong and to have the support from Indiana that we're looking for in Washington, D.C.
2: Ad impact funding, more than $1 million are spent on ads in the Indiana primaries, 4,000 times more than was spent during the previous cycle. 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
7: This is your News in One. Reporting for AFN Europe, I'm Army Sergeant Shane Gooden. Ogame Express, the largest multinational maritime exercise in West and Central Africa, concluded in Douala, Cameroon. The annual exercise, facilitated by U.S. 6th Fleet, sponsored by U.S. Africa Command, brought together 30 nations to participate in at-sea and ashore training. The participants exchanged information through class-led training covering maritime law, medical readiness, and command and control techniques. Exercise Director for Obagami Express, U.S. Navy Captain Andrew Cleve, says the exercise serves as a springboard for a year-round security cooperation, and as the training concludes, participants are encouraged to sustain partnerships. Obagami Express enhances the collective capacity to rapidly respond to maritime security challenges. That was your News in One. I'm Army Sergeant Shane Gooden.
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9: In late night baseball, the Angels are holding on to a lead against the White Sox, 4-3, bottom of the seventh. Diamondbacks lead 7-0, bottom of the seventh against Pittsburgh. Atlanta in the ninth is tied at Seattle 2-2. The Braves with a record of 25-11, leading their division by about 9 games. The Padres lead at San Francisco now 8-5 in the bottom of the seventh. Boston was a 10-3 winner at Detroit. Losing pitcher Framber Valdez allowed 10 runs, including 3 homers in 3-plus innings. Then hit a batter in the fourth and was thrown out. Baltimore ended a 5-game losing streak, getting 2 in the ninth to win at Miami 9-7. Yankees won their 5th game in a row. Tampa Bay won its 5th straight. Royals won their 5th straight. And the Cubs won their 7th in a row in 10 innings, 3-2 over the Reds. In NBA playoff second round openers, Oklahoma City over the Lakers 108-90. Detroit beat the Cavs 111-101. NHL Colorado 5-2 winners against the Wild.
0: Let's go! 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

So it's currently 7:08 a.m. this Wednesday, and I'm your host, Staff Sergeant Alexis Sandoval. But as always, you just call me DJ Sandy. So you're with the Morning Drive, your daily dose of news, music, and good vibes to jumpstart your day exclusively on 106.5 Shape AFM Biloxi Eagle, serving America's best. 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

0: So I started season two of The Pit. I'm locked in, guys. I am locked in. I have to watch the whole thing. I do. I'm diseased. I'm not actually diseased, but I am obsessed. And I'm willing to admit that. Why? Because, you know, primetime television is primetime television. I was at the gym yesterday, and all I could think about was, wow, I can't wait to go home and watch The Pit. I might have an issue. I may have an issue, but that's okay, because it is what it is. But among people who have issues, I mean, at least we're not out here building AI girlfriends. You know what I'm talking about? Or AI recreations of our ex. And we're going to be talking about just that right after Silent Treatment by Freya Sky.
1: You played it cool and I played it dumb. Don't you think I'm a little too young to be messed with like that?

So kind of embarrassing, really, but I haven't had like an actual ex since like 2020, and that's kind of embarrassing to admit. And I'm here, I am admitting it to you because I feel like we're kind of close. I feel like we're kind of close, right? But I haven't had an ex since 2020. Sure, along the path, I've had situationships. Gosh, I've had situationships, and they've all turned out more awful than the last one. You know what I'm saying? You know what I'm talking about? And it is what it is, right? And then on the topic of my ex from 2020, I mean, what a guy. Wish him well. He's not in the military anymore. But I say this because I don't think I would ever find myself recreating my ex. So there's a strange new breakup trend making headlines, and a growing number of people in China are using an AI program called X.Skill to build digital versions of their former partners. Users upload things like old texts, pictures, voice notes, and social media posts. Then the AI recreates an ex's personality, speech, patterns, and shared memories. The creator says it's meant for personal reflection and emotional healing, not stalking or harassment. However, one thing about human beings, they're going to stalk and harass, right? So critics are worried it could create major privacy issues, especially since someone's personal data could be used without their permission. And still, some users say the AI version actually helped them move on. One person wrote, "I was finally able to say everything I'd been hesitant to say, and it made me feel better." Look, let me tell you something. Look, if you have beef with your ex, then have beef with your ex. You know what I'm talking about? If you have an issue with your ex, have an issue with your ex. Say whatever you gotta say, say it with your chest. It's literally fine. What's the worst that could happen? Honestly, what's the worst that could happen? Like, if I had an ex and he, like, I don't know, cheated on me or something, or he did this, that, or the third, I'm gonna tell him he did this, that, and the third. Why be scared? Obviously, if you are much smaller than your ex and are fearful for your life, do not do this. This is not advice to do that. However, you can send a little text. And again, however, if your ex is a little crazy or your ex isn't afraid of violence, then don't text them at all. But like in a normal, typical situation where your ex isn't going to do anything to you, really, then I mean, just say it. You don't need an AI to say it to. And if your ex doesn't respond the way you want them to respond, it is what it is, frankly. You can't control how people feel about certain things. So yeah, I think the last thing we should do is waste water on talking to your ex. A fake version of your ex, that is, when your real ex exists. And if your ex blocked you, then you probably deserved it, right? There's no way someone blocks you for no reason. Mind you, I blocked my last situationship, actually. Why? Because he was kind of mean. He was kind of mean, and he kind of deserves to be blocked. That is what it is. But that's what I have to say about that. I mean, yeah, there's literally nothing you can do about it, so why even worry about it? But that's how I feel about a lot of things. I'm a bit lackadaisical about it. But what I do know is that on 15 May, it's the Pose of Run, and that is the Polish Constitutional Day. They're going to have a run, and there's going to be a family fest as well. So for more information, please visit the Shape Today page. Here's Sugar. We're going down by Fall Out Boy.

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1: Good morning. So it's currently 7:29 a.m. this Wednesday in Le Mans, Chevres, and Brussels area. It is currently 47 degrees Fahrenheit with cloudy skies, with a high of 55, a low of 45. In the Brunson-Vocal and Clanbrogle area, it's 48 degrees with light rain, with a high of 51, a low of 46. For exchange rate, one U.S. dollar will get you 85 euro cents, and 1 euro will get you $1.17. I'm DJ Sandy. Up next is Where's My Husband by Ray.

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1: I'm Senior Airman Tia Herring. On this edition of the AFN Benelux Report, SHAPE Blood Drive and Polish Constitution Day. SHAPE is partnering with the Armed Services Blood Program, and Polish Constitution Day is May 15th. Staff Sergeant Alexei Sandoval has more on the story.
2: The Armed Services Blood Program is returning to SHAPE for the first time in years, bringing a two-day blood drive to the SHAPE International Chapel on May 4th and 5th from 9 a.m. to 5 p.m. The drive is open to a wider group of donors than in the past, and they're encouraging community members to book appointments early or stop in as walk-ins. U.S. Army Captain Erica Lorov shares the following.
3: Our last blood drive here on SHAPE was back in 2019. Fast forward to 2026, we're doing this. This has been in the works for about a year, and we're really excited. And that's now open to all nations. So we are really excited about that. We are wanting appointments, just highly recommended, but we will obviously take walk-ins. That QR code, when you go on there, you're simply going to click, you know, the bubble for SHAPE, the SHAPE blood drive. You're going to go ahead and click either May 4th or 5th, and then just pick your time. It'll enter in your name. You'll get some reminder emails. Super easy. But if you wanted to walk in on your lunch or wanted to walk in with your team or your shop, definitely do so. 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
2: 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Flyers with the QR code are posted around base and on social platforms.
1: Polish Constitution Day Family Fest is coming to SHAPE on Thursday, May 15th, featuring a day full of culture, music, and family fun. 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That's the AFN Benelux Report. I'm Senior Airman Tia Herring.

0: Good morning. So today I'm here with a very, very special guest, one of my favorites, actually, Miss Teresa Sena from the Shape Elementary School. How are you doing, ma'am?
1: Oh, wow. Well, I'm doing really well. I was doing really well, DJ Sandy, before I came to the studio, but now that I know I'm one of your favorites,
0: 100%.
1: Well, that just brings sunshine to this rainy day.
0: Oh, it really does. Okay, so as we all know, I'm on TikTok a lot.
1: You are, okay.
0: I'm on TikTok a lot. And on my TikTok, a lot of the times I get videos of teachers who are not necessarily complaining, but moments where they feel a little underappreciated.
1: Yes. And I know what you're talking about.
0: Yeah.
1: I feel you.
0: I feel you. So real. So real, diva. So, and I heard that the school has a teacher appreciation coming up.
1: We do. We're in it right now. This week, teacher appreciation week. And as you know, teachers work really hard. They do a lot of great things for kids. And of course, everyone loves to be appreciated. And so this is a special week set aside to show your teachers a little bit of love. So we have a wonderful parent-teacher-student organization that has a wonderful week planned for us with lots of treats and activities, and that's really appreciated by all of us. However, they're also asking to have parents and kids participate in Thankful Thursday, which is tomorrow. Thankful Thursday as part of Teacher Appreciation Week. And we're asking that parents and kids, students, write a note to somehow express to their teacher something special about them or something that they might have done specifically for them that makes them, you know, feel really good and appreciated as a student as well, because as teachers we appreciate our students and helping them learn and progress. And this is a time of year when, you know, end of the school year, a lot of testing going on, a lot of stress, and it's a nice way for folks to show what they appreciate about the progress their kids have made and how they're feeling about school.

0: Let me think real quick. On the fly?
1: I was going to say, do you have a something that you remember, a teacher, a special teacher?
0: Let me tell you something. When I was in high school, I can't really remember elementary school, actually. Well, I remember random parts of it, but not the whole thing. And then middle school, too. But in high school, I had the same English teacher all 4 years of high school. That was my favorite teacher.
1: I bet you spent a lot of time with that teacher.
0: Literally, I was, like, obsessed with her.
1: Okay.
0: It was like those the memes where it's like you, when you ask your teacher to have lunch with them every lunch and they get tired of you. Yeah, that was literally me. Lunch.
1: You were that, like, student.
0: Yeah, I was like, please, can I come in here? Please.
1: I'm sure she adored you.
0: Oh, she did. But sometimes she was like, you got to get out of here.
1: Enough is enough.
0: Yeah. She said, actually, I need some peace and quiet because you've been loud earlier, actually. So you got to get out of here again.
1: Show me some appreciation and don't have lunch with me today.
0: She's like, she's in there with her salad, just shaking it. Yeah, you got to go. You got to go. And I was like, oh, okay, I'll go. I'm sorry. And then I'll leave. But yeah, I appreciate her so much. Gosh, every year was just great with her. And at the end of the, after when I graduated, she wrote me, she gave everybody cards, like goodbye cards.
1: Okay, yeah,
0: class.
1: Very nice, nice.
0: Very nice, very cute. And me being nosy, I look over to my friends, I see his card, and I'm like, oh, that's kind of empty.
1: Oh, only two or three lines.
0: Yeah, and I saw my card, I had the whole thing written out. The whole thing was written out. And she essentially, at the end, she basically said that I was a great student, this, that, and the third, and that she knows that I'm going to end up somewhere doing, like, working in the creatives.
1: Yeah,
0: like
1: there you go.
0: Creative
1: stuff. And look at you now.
0: And look at me now. And then, because of that, that's what motivates
1: inspired
0: me
1: you.
0: Mm-hmm. to continue to write and stuff, to eventually get into it.
1: I love it. That's what great teachers do. They inspire
0: you. Honestly. What's a form of appreciation you've received that you really liked?
1: Oh, I always love when I get random mm-hmm. notes or emails. So Teacher Appreciation Week is great, but all throughout the year, I've been very fortunate in my career to have parents who will send me an email here and there about something they really appreciate. And you know, do you know when I always receive those emails?
0: When?
1: On those days when I feel like I haven't been the best teacher, it's been a rough day, something's not going well, and just, you know, the universe, there you go. An email pops up from a parent, and I'm thinking, okay, this is why I do what I do, and it reminds me. So I always appreciate those specially timed emails for feedback. However, yesterday I did get, my students were in their Host Nation class and they created a teacher appreciation video for me.
0: Nice.
1: Super cute. Super cute. My favorite part was one of them said that I'm happy, and the student that did the happy part was like not looking very happy on the video. Because he didn't get to write my name. He wanted to write my name, and another student got to do it. So he was very disappointed. So to see his, like, sad little face on the video, happy, it was cute. Anyway, so make sure you write those notes to your teachers and show them a little love this week.
0: All right, we'll be right back with more right after Gorgeous by Doja Cat.

0: And we are back. So I'm here with Miss Senna from the Shape International, well, the Shape Elementary School.
1: That's right. Shape American Elementary School.
0: Shape American Elementary School. And we were just talking about Shape Appreciation Day. Not a Shape Appreciation, Teacher Appreciation Day. I have a question for you.
1: Yes.
0: Do you appreciate Doja Cat?
1: I just love that song you just played.
0: You did?
1: Yes.
0: It's a good one, huh?
1: Yeah.
0: It's a banger. Yep. I always choose good songs.
1: You always, always, always, always when I'm in the house here, great tunes are playing.
0: Great tunes are playing. So, we're here at Shape, right? And
1: correct.
0: There's a lot of other, like, our host nation partners are here, or like our host nation partner and then the actual NATO partners are here.
1: Yes.
0: That means the school gets pretty international.
1: It sure does.
0: Some might say.
1: It sure
0: does. And it seems like it's tomorrow's International Day.
1: So we're actually on Friday.
0: Friday.
1: Oh. Friday, May 8th. We're having our International Day, which is an opportunity to celebrate all the diversity that we have in our school with the many, many various countries and cultures that are a part of the SHAPE community. So we're very excited about this because it's driven by the kids. The kids are going to be performing. Our students will be performing, singing, dancing, doing poetry, reading poetry. So a lot of different performances, and the whole school gets to participate and observe and watch and listen to this wonderful performance that will be going on. But one of the really big hits of our International Day is the food tasting piece of it, which I know you're a foodie.
0: I'm a foodie.
1: And I think you might end up finding your way over to the school if you could. There's going to be lots of delicious food available for the children to try. So what's nice about it is that we have all our different countries and cultures, and we ask that the parents bring in food, like bite size, you know, kind of just a little small portion,
0: a little taste
1: of food, so that kids can get a variety of tastings on their little plates that they bring into their food tasting. And so what's really nice about it is I think a lot of our students get to travel all over Europe while they're here at Shape and get different experiences. But here, bringing it right to our school, you know, on your plate, you could have someone might from Spain might have brought some paella. Someone from Italy might have tiramisu there.
0: Oh.
1: You could have some maybe baklava. All the different food tastes. Yeah, all savory and sweet. And it's just a wonderful opportunity for the kids to have this experience of foods from different cultures. So we're super excited about our International Day, which is on Friday.
0: What's your favorite, cuisine?
1: Oh,
0: when it comes to country specific. Do you have a favorite?
1: That's a tough one. I don't want to offend anyone out there. I don't want to offend any listeners. I love it all. I love it all. You name the country and I can tell you something I probably enjoy eating from that country. So I'm just fortunate. And now this is the time of year we have all the fests coming up as well. So
0: that is true.
1: Yeah, they just had the Spanish Feria, and I know the Polish, International Polish Day is coming up. Yeah. The Toby, I guess they call it, the Taste of Belgium. I saw a sign for the Italian Fest, so there's so many places to go, so much good food to eat.
0: There is so much good food. And you know what? I'm not scared to say it. I really like Portuguese food.
1: My goodness, I love that. What exactly about Portuguese food?
0: I can't recall the name, but I remember I went to the Portugal tent
1: Yep.
0: And I just ordered like three different things, and I was like, why is this all good?
1: I have been to that same tent. It's fabulous. You know, Miss Senna has some Portuguese roots.
0: Okay. She can cook up and make
1: Yes, my dad's family came from the Cape Verde Islands, so
0: really?
1: So I'm half Portuguese.
0: What's your other half? Let's get into it. What's your other half?
1: Irish. Yeah, Irish mom. So, yeah.
0: That's
1: quite
0: really
1: the combination.
0: Cool. That is quite the combination, actually. And you know what? I can see it.
1: You can see it?
0: I can see the combination.
1: Okay.
0: I'm just Mexican.
1: And that's great.
0: And that's great.
1: And that's great. And you're adorable.
0: That's fantastic. That's fantastic.
1: We love you.
0: All right. So up next, we're playing Thankful. And then after that, it will be your news and sports roundup. And then actually, it is your news and sports roundup. After that, we'll be back.
2: News. President Trump announcing a change-up in tactics with Iran.
3: President Trump recently announced Project Freedom, saying it aimed to guide commercial ships through the Strait of Hormuz and defend them from Iranian attacks. But the president taking to Truth Social to say Project Freedom will be paused for a short period of time to see whether or not an agreement to end the war with Iran can be finalized and signed. He goes on to explain the move is based on the request of Pakistan and other countries, the tremendous military success that we have had, and the fact that great progress has been made toward a complete and final agreement, adding the U.S. blockade of the strait would remain in place. Kristen Goodwin, Fox News.
2: Meanwhile, the Secretary of State says the U.S.'s operation to reopen the Strait of Hormuz is a favorite of the world. Fox's Jared Halpern reports.
4: The Strait of Hormuz does not belong to Iran, Secretary of State Marco Rubio says, and the regime does not have the right to shoot at commercial vessels transiting the narrow waterway.
5: And it cannot be normalized under no circumstances. So we live in a world where we accept, okay, this is normal. You have to coordinate with Iran. You have to pay them a toll in order to go through the Straits of Hormuz.
4: Briefing reporters at the White House, Rubio said Operation Epic Fury, the combat mission against Iran, is over, and the priority now is reopening the strait.
5: There's no shooting unless we're shot at first. Okay, we're not attacking them.
4: Still, Rubio did not rule out the possibility combat operations resume if diplomatic negotiations fail. At the White House, Jared Halpern, Fox News.
2: And Secretary of State Rubio headed to the Vatican this week to meet with the Pope. Pope Leo XIV, viewed by some as a fence-mending visit following criticism of the pontiff by President Trump. President's keeping up the heat, though, on the Pope, accusing Leo of saying it's okay for Iran to have a nuclear weapon. The pontiff says he's just following church teaching. 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
6: 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The Defense Department's personal property activity has launched a new website to streamline the military moving process for service members and industry partners. PPA.mil provides step-by-step moving guidance and checklists for every stage of the relocation process, information on permanent change of station moves, and other resources. National Guard and Reserve component members have filed a lawsuit against the Defense Department, alleging the DOD has unlawfully denied them Transitional Assistance Management Program benefits that provide access to medical and dental care. The complaint argues that DOD has implemented a policy that denies TAMP to eligible service members based only on an internal administrative coding requirement not outlined in law. The lawsuit is asking the court to find the policy unlawful and restore TAMP benefits for the plaintiffs. For more, visit federalnewsnetwork.com. I'm Michelle Sandiford.
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8: The Detroit Pistons won their second round opener, beating Cleveland 111-101. Cade Cunningham, 23 points on 6 of 19 shooting from the floor. Then Oklahoma City won a game one against the Lakers, 108-90. Chet Holmgren with 24 points, 12 rebounds. The Celtics' Jaylen Brown was fined by the NBA $50,000 for recent criticism of the referees. In the NHL playoffs, Colorado is up 2-0 after beating Minnesota 5-2. Toronto won the lottery for the NHL draft. In Major League Baseball, the Braves won again, record of 26-11 after a ninth inning homer got them a 3-2 win at Seattle. Arizona and San Diego with late night victories. The Angels as well. Halos held on 4-3 over the White Sox. Rainouts at St. Louis and at Colorado. Houston edged the Dodgers and Shohei Ohtani 2-1. Fifth straight win for the Yankees and Tampa Bay and for the Kansas City Royals.

0: Good morning. So it's currently 8:07 a.m. and I'm your host, Staff Sergeant Alexis Sandoval. But as always, you can just call me DJ Sandy, and you're with the Morning Drive, your daily dose of news, music, and good vibes to jumpstart your day. So I've been here with one of my favorite people, and that is Miss Teresa Sena from the Shape American Elementary School.
1: Got
0: me,
1: it.
0: Me always hesitating to say things, honestly. Ugh.
1: Perfect. That was perfect.
0: Honestly, truly. But yeah, she just asked me what song we just played, and I told her it was So Easy to Fall in Love by Olivia Dean.
1: I love that song. I've heard it several times, but I didn't know who sang it.
0: Yeah, Olivia Dean. You gotta stream her whole album.
1: I think I'm going to.
0: Her album. I'm like, ugh, you know what? Maybe it's time to be in love.
1: Maybe you're
0: it's
1: right.
0: time to be in love. There's a song called Lady Lady.
1: Okay.
0: And that one's about... That's really about the universe and how the universe will always, like, make sure you're on the right path.
1: Oh, I like that. Okay.
0: Yeah, it's pretty good, lady.
1: Sounds good.
0: Sounds good. But, as always, when it comes to running or, you know, being a part of a school system, there's always going to be administrative work. And Ms. Sena has some announcements to share on that.
1: Yes, a couple of admin details. So our wonderful Nurse Green is always keeping us up to date on what we need to be doing in the health arena. And she wants me to remind folks that 11-year-old students who are turning 11 have two vaccines that are due. One is the meningitis and one is the Tdap, which stands for tetanus, diphtheria, and pertussis.
0: Oh.
1: So if you need more information on those, if you have an 11-year-old, check out our school website or our school newsletter. So every week we have a newsletter. So if parents at Shape American Elementary School are not receiving that newsletter, please let the office know, because there's lots of good information each week that is helpful for parents. And we also have re-registration. It's been going on for a while, but it's still that time of year. Mm-hmm. If your child is going to come back to our school next year, we need you to re-register. But guess what? Mm. Even if your child is not coming back to our school, they need to re-register. I know that sounds counterintuitive. However, what happens is when the parents go on to their Aspen portal to re-register, there's a box that they'll click that says the child is coming back or is not returning to our school. And when they press that not returning, that gets a whole ball rolling so that a message gets sent to our registrar, Miss Marie Begot, and she can start working on the exit paperwork, because when you take your child to your next duty station or wherever you're moving and enroll them in their new school, they're going to want their school records. And so when you re-register and say your child's not coming back, that gets that ball rolling for Miss Begot to get your paperwork ready. Because it takes a lot to get all that, those school records together. You can't just walk in the door and say, hey, I'm leaving tomorrow. Can I have my school records? So please make sure, if you have not yet, re-register for next school year.
0: Yeah, honestly, and I'm sure it doesn't take very long to
1: I'm not sure. I haven't done it before, so I do not want to say anything that would be false. Okay. However, I think it's
0: misinformation.
1: I think it's a pretty easy system to use.
0: I sure hope
1: if
0: so.
1: Not, yeah. If not, our registrar. Miss Begot can also help you with that.
0: Go, of course.
1: But here we are on. We're doing an ABC countdown. In kindergarten, and we're on day 23, only 23 more school days left with the students. It's crazy how fast this school year has flown by.
0: I feel like it was just last year where you had a pause coming on the show because it was a summer.
1: Yes.
0: So obviously, there's no school announcements during summer break. And now we're back again to the summer.
1: Again.
0: That's insane.
1: It's crazy.
0: That is crazy. But... thank you for coming on.
1: Thank you for having me.
0: Of course.
1: Always a pleasure to see you and start my morning with DJ Sandy.
0: All right. Well, up next, we're going to play Revolving Door by Tate McRae.

0: serving America's best.
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1: Good morning. So it's currently 8:38 a.m. this Wednesday in the Mall and Shivers in Brussels area. It is 48 degrees Fahrenheit with cloudy skies with a high of 55 and a low of 45. In the Brunson, Oakland, Clanbrook area, it's 48 degrees with light rain with a high of 51, a low of 46. For your exchange rate, one U.S. dollar will get you 85 euro cents, and 1 euro will get you $1.17. I'm DJ Sandy, and up next, we're playing High Maintenance by Paul Russell.

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1: I'm Senior Airman Tia Herring. On this edition of the AFN Benelux Report, Shape Blood Drive and Polish Constitution Day. 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Staff Sergeant Alexei Sandoval has more on the story.
2: The Armed Services Blood Program is returning to Shape for the first time in years, bringing a two-day blood drive to the Shape International Chapel on May 4th and 5th from 9 a.m. to 5 p.m. The drive is open to a wider group of donors than in the past, and they're encouraging community members to book appointments early or stop in as walk-ins. U.S. Army Captain Erica Loroff shares the following.
3: Our last blood drive here on Shape was back in 2019. Fast forward to 2026, we're doing this. 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And that's now open to all nations. So we are really excited about that. We are wanting a point.

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1: Polish Constitution Day Family Fest is coming to Shape on Thursday, May 15th, featuring a day full of culture, music, and family fun. 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That's the AFN Benelux Report. I'm Senior Airman Tia Herring.

So when I smile at people, I give a pretty wicked smile. Like, I show full teeth, and I'm, like, cheesing hard, right? And that's just the way I smile, and I like the way I smile, right? And my teeth are kind of pretty, I'm not gonna lie. Wait a minute. Okay. So, we're out here in Belgium, right? We're out here in Belgium, and you can go to any country, and there's always gonna be a tell sign that you're American. No matter what you do to hide it, you're gonna clock you as American, and clock you they will. But supposedly there's a new tell, and that's your quotation marks perfect quotation mark smile. So there's an article going viral saying that foreigners is crazy. I'm not calling people in their own country foreigners. That people in countries that are not America notice Americans' great smiles, and it's creeping them out. And they will even say things like, your teeth are so white, or they are really straight. My teeth are not perfectly straight. I will admit that. They're not. Two of my front teeth, my bottom front teeth, they're kind of pushed out a tiny bit. You can notice it if you really stare. And also have a gap. But it's not that big of a gap, but I have a gap. So experts say there are a few reasons this may be happening. And the cosmetic dentistry industry in the U.S. Is booming, right? And could surpass $20 billion this year. And there's a term in Europe called turkey teeth, which mocks people who have cheap, overdone veneers that don't seem natural. Now, it's not just cheap stuff and veneers. It's any smile that looks too perfect. And hey, if you have a perfect smile, you have a perfect smile. Don't be embarrassed by it. Just do it. So some people say that turkey teeth smile gives them ick vibes, and it feels artificial, forced, and sincere, and even dishonest. I don't really necessarily feel that. I feel like smiling makes you more genuine. Obviously, you could tell when someone's faking a smile, but like, I don't think everyone's doing that. In Australia, a dentist says patients worry about ending up with a smile that looks American. Instead, they prefer work that looks natural, not something that looks like they've had their teeth done. That is a crazy statement to say. What is their problem? Another person from South America said American smiles come across as sus. I wonder, each time I smile at a stranger in the street, whenever I'm walking the streets of Brussels or something, I wonder if they're like, wow, this guy looks like a freak. Why is this dude smiling at me? And you know what? And that's okay. They can think that because I'm just having a good time. Where's the whimsy? Gosh forbid I'm whimsical. So broad toothy smiles can be ominous in some cultures where you see both rows of teeth. One person notes that in the animal world, showing teeth is rarely associated with happiness. It usually signals aggression or a threat. I, for one, am not an animal. And when I smile, and the people I know smile, it's supposed to be disarming. You know what I mean? I am supposed to look like the perfect target, actually, for a crime. That's my goal. Why? Because that's how disarming I am. How nonchalant I am. And someone in the Czech Republic said, if someone approached with a big smile, open American smile, their reaction would be, do I know this person? Are they trying to flirt? Because that warmth is traditionally reserved for people you already know. And maybe that's true. Or maybe it's not true. Who's to say? But being in the military, obviously, you have to have your yearly checkup. So, in your IMR, or really whatever form you have, it says that you need to get your teeth checked. Get your teeth checked. Because if you don't have your teeth checked and they're bad teeth, that can make you non-deployable and that can affect your readiness. So please ensure that you're always on top of that. But up next, we're going to play Gives You Hell by All American Rejects.

Good morning. So it's top of the hour after this next song, First Date by Blink-182. It's going to be your news and sports roundup. And then you'll be right back on the road right here on 106.5 Shape, AFM Bugs Eagle, serving America's best.

0: News. I'm Dave Packer. Oil prices moving lower today as investors remain optimistic that the U.S.-Iran ceasefire will remain in place. But at $110, we're still well above Brent crude's roughly $70 price from before the war with Iran. And gas prices are up nearly 30 cents over the last week.
1: A top Iranian official insisting, quote, we have not even begun yet. Adding, we know full well that the continuation of the status quo is intolerable for America. Here at home, the average price of a gallon of gas now topping $4.50, the highest it's been in 4 years. The price of beef soaring more than 15% over the past year.
0: ABC's Mary Bruce. Three people have died and at least three more are waiting to be medically evacuated from the cruise ship at the center of a suspected hantavirus outbreak. ABC's Victor Okendo.
2: American passenger Jake Rosemarin opened up about the fear and uncertainty on that ship.
3: All we want right now is to feel safe, to have clarity, and to get home.
2: Tonight, we checked in with Jake, who says everyone on board remains in good spirits and are hopeful, saying there are safety measures in place, masking, meals delivered to cabins, and access to decks for fresh air.
0: ABC News projects former Republican presidential candidate Vivek Ramaswamy will win the GOP primary for Ohio governor, and former Senator Sherrod Brown will win the Democratic Senate primary in the state and will face Republican Senator John Husted, who was appointed to fill the remainder of Vice President J.D. Vance's term. Two hikers at Yellowstone National Park injured in a bear attack. Another hiker, Greg Lehrman, hearing their calls for help from a distance and then finding them.
4: I just hope that they both make it, and everyone needs to be aware of these things because you don't really think it's going to happen to you.
0: Lehrman saying he was told that both victims survived and are recovering. 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
6: I'm Airman First Class Teresa Figueroa. In the Philippines, the U.S. Army, alongside Philippine and Japanese partners, recently conducted multiple defensive live and dry fire exercises that centered around counter-unmanned aircraft systems weaponry during this year's Balikatan 2026. In Alaska, Red Flag Alaska 26 TAC-1 concluded at Eielson Air Force Base. Realistic air combat training and dynamic flying operations, leveraging the expansive airspace and diverse training environment of the Joint Pacific Alaska Range Complex. And in Korea, U.S. Marines with the 3rd Marine Division executed their first FIM-92 Stinger live fire range during Korean Marine Exchange Program 26.1. This marked another milestone in the unit's capabilities and stance in the Indo-Pacific region. This has been your Pacific Pulse. I'm Airman First Class Teresa Figueroa.
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7: The Detroit Pistons won their second round opener, beating Cleveland 111-101. Cade Cunningham, 23 points on 6 of 19 shooting from the floor. Then Oklahoma City won a game one against the Lakers, 108-90. Chet Holmgren with 24 points, 12 rebounds. The Celtics' Jaylen Brown was fined by the NBA $50,000 for recent criticism of the referees. In the NHL playoffs, Colorado is up 2-0 after beating Minnesota 5-2. Toronto won the lottery for the NHL draft. In Major League Baseball, the Braves won again, record of 26-11 after a ninth inning homer got them a 3-2 win at Seattle. Arizona and San Diego with late night victories. The Angels as well. Halos held on 4-3 over the White Sox. Rainouts at St. Louis and at Colorado. Houston edged the Dodgers and Shohei Ohtani 2-1. Fifth straight win for the Yankees and Tampa Bay and for the Kansas City Royals.
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0: Oh, good morning, Ben and Lex. So it's currently 9:08 a.m. this Wednesday, and I'm your host, Staff Sergeant Alexis Sandoval. But as always, you can call me DJ Sandy. So we have the morning drive, your daily dose of news, music, and good vibes to jumpstart your day exclusively on 106.5 Shape AFM Blacks Eagle, serving America's best. Up next, we're going to play American Girls by Harry.

Good morning. So like I said before, I have five facts for you that are all real, all true, and all nonfiction. And the first one is the only state that doesn't allow lottery ticket vending machines is South Carolina. The state government is debating a bill that could change that currently. I feel like, why not? You know, allegedly, like this money that goes into lottery and whatnot goes to the, like part of it does go to the education system. I can't tell. You can't tell. But it is. Allegedly. The second one is more chocolate is sold at Brussels National Airport in Belgium than any other place in the world. They claim they sold around 4,500 pounds every day. Is that true? I mean, I do see a lot of chocolate out there, but I don't know if I can confirm. The third fact is, have you heard of the 90s teen comedy Trojan War starring Jennifer Love Hewitt? Probably not. Despite having a $15 million budget, it only made 309 in ticket sales. And yeah, $309. That's kind of insane that it took that much. I might go watch it now. It only played in two movie theaters and was pulled after 1 week. Well, if you're only going to play a film for in two movie theaters, what do you expect? The first nationally televised race, NASCAR race, was in 1979 Daytona 500, and it was the hit that made NASCAR because two of the leaders crashed near the end, started brawling, and got the country talking about auto racing. Oh. And the final one is plane exhaust fumes kill more people every year than plane crashes. So when you hop on a plane, don't think, oh, I'm going to die on the plane. Just think, wow, this exhaust fume. I wonder how many people are suffering because of air travel. But anyways, talking about traveling, if you want to travel, if you want to spread some of those exhaust fumes, then you can always, well, actually, they don't travel by plane. So this is perfect, actually. Trips and Tours, well, actually, they do. 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Especially the Shape Travel Group. They love showing people around, and they're always kind of local. 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Trips and Tours they do go a little bit farther. So, of course, you probably have to get a plane ticket and, you know, exhaust fumes. But, hey, you're going to have a good time nonetheless. 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Up next is The End of the Beginning by DJO.

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1: Good morning. So it's currently 9:35 a.m. this Wednesday in the Mons, Chevres, and Brussels area. It's 49 degrees Fahrenheit with cloudy skies, with a high of 55 and a low of 45. In the Brunson, Vocal, and Clamborough area, it's 49 degrees with light rain, with a high of 51 and a low of 46. For your exchange rate, one U.S. dollar will get you 85 euro cents, and one euro will get you $1.17. I'm DJ Sandy, and I'm next for playing When Did You Get Hot by Sabrina Carpenter.

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1: I'm Senior Airman Tia Herring. On this edition of the AFN Benelux Report, SHAPE Blood Drive and Polish Constitution Day. SHAPE is partnering with the Armed Services Blood Program, and Polish Constitution Day is May 15th. Staff Sergeant Alexei Sandoval has more on the story.
2: The Armed Services Blood Program is returning to SHAPE for the first time in years, bringing a two-day blood drive to the SHAPE International Chapel on May 4th and 5th from 9 a.m. to 5 p.m. The drive is open to a wider group of donors than in the past, and they're encouraging community members to book appointments early or stop in as walk-ins. U.S. Army Captain Erica Loroff shares the following.
3: Our last blood drive here on SHAPE was back in 2019. Fast forward to 2026, we're doing this. This has been in the works for about a year, and we're really excited. And that's now open to all nations. So we are really excited about that. We are wanting appointments, just highly recommended, but we will obviously take walk-ins. That QR code, when you go on there, you're simply going to click, you know, the bubble for SHAPE, the SHAPE blood drive. You're going to go ahead and click either May 4th or 5th, and then just pick your time. It'll enter in your name. You'll get some reminder emails. Super easy. But if you wanted to walk in on your lunch or wanted to walk in with your team or your shop, definitely do so. 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
2: 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Flyers with the QR code are posted around base and on social platforms.
1: 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That's the AFN Benelux Report. I'm Senior Airman Tia Herring.

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So it's the top of the hour after this next song, Betty by Young Gravy. It's going to be a news sports roundup, and then you'll be right back on the road right here on 106.5 Shape, AFM by Lex the Eagle, serving America's best.

0: Sue Guzman, Fox News. The Trump administration announcing it is pausing Project Freedom. It's escorting ships through the Strait of Hormuz. A State Department spokesperson Tommy Pickett telling Fox.
1: President Trump was very clear on the objective here. The Iranian regime can never have a nuclear weapon. And at first he tried the diplomatic approach. Then we saw Operation Midnight Hammer. And the diplomatic approach was opened yet again. Then we saw Operation Epic Fury. And now the president, as the secretary indicated today, really prefers to see a deal. He is a deal maker.
0: More from Fox's Kevin Cord.
2: A temporary pause. That is how President Trump is describing the ongoing effort dubbed Project Freedom. Now, it is, of course, meant to secure ship movement through the Strait of Hormuz. The president, of course, declined to define what a ceasefire red line might be, saying adroitly today, you'll find out. Though he did suggest that Iran would be blown off the face of the earth if they continue attacking U.S. ships in the Strait. We also learned from the Secretary of State, Marco Rubio, that a pair of Navy vessels successfully transited the strait.
0: The Secretary of State said the U.S.'s operation to reopen the Strait of Hormuz was a favor to the world.
3: The Strait of Hormuz does not belong to Iran, Secretary of State Marco Rubio says, and the regime does not have the right to shoot at commercial vessels transiting the narrow waterway.
4: And it cannot be normalized under no circumstances. So we live in a world where we accept, okay, this is normal. You have to coordinate with Iran. You have to pay them a toll in order to go through the Straits of Hormuz.
3: Briefing reporters at the White House, Rubio said Operation Epic Fury, the combat mission against Iran, is over, and the priority now is reopening the strait.
4: There's no shooting unless we're shot at first. Okay, we're not attacking them.
3: Still, Rubio did not rule out the possibility combat operations resume if diplomatic negotiations fail. At the White House, Jared Halpern, Fox News.
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6: I'm Airman First Class Teresa Figueroa. In the Philippines, the U.S. Army, alongside Philippine and Japanese partners, recently conducted multiple defensive live and dry fire exercises that centered around counter-unmanned aircraft systems weaponry during this year's Balikatan 2026. In Alaska, Red Flag Alaska 26 TAC-1 concluded at Eielson Air Force Base. Realistic air combat training and dynamic flying operations, leveraging the expansive airspace and diverse training environment of the Joint Pacific Alaska Range Complex. And in Korea, U.S. Marines with the 3rd Marine Division executed their first FIM-92 Stinger live fire range during Korean Marine Exchange Program 26.1. This marked another milestone in the unit's capabilities and stance in the Indo-Pacific region. This has been your Pacific Pulse. I'm Airman First Class Teresa Figueroa.
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7: The Detroit Pistons won their second round opener, beating Cleveland 111-101. Cade Cunningham, 23 points on 6 of 19 shooting from the floor. Then Oklahoma City won a game one against the Lakers, 108-90. Chet Holmgren with 24 points, 12 rebounds. The Celtics' Jaylen Brown was fined by the NBA $50,000 for recent criticism of the referees. In the NHL playoffs, Colorado is up 2-0 after beating Minnesota 5-2. Toronto won the lottery for the NHL draft. In Major League Baseball, the Braves won again, record of 26-11 after a ninth inning homer got them a 3-2 win at Seattle. Arizona and San Diego with late night victories. The Angels as well. Halos held on 4-3 over the White Sox. Rainouts at St. Louis and at Colorado. Houston edged the Dodgers and Shohei Ohtani 2-1. Fifth straight win for the Yankees and Tampa Bay and for the Kansas City Royals.
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morning, Benelux. So, it is currently 10:07 a.m. this Wednesday, and I'm your host, Staff Sergeant Alexis Sandoval. But as always, you can call me DJ Sandy. So, we're up the morning drive for daily dose of news, music, and good vibes to jumpstart your day exclusively on 106.5 Shape, AFM Galaxy Eagle, serving America's best. Up next, we're going to play Midnight Sun by Zara Larsson.

love good news. I love coming on here and sharing that good news. So I'm going to be sharing that good news right here on AFM NLEX. So don't go anywhere. Up next, we're playing Friend of Mine by Rihanna.

So like I said before, I love good news. I love good news so much that I come on here every day to share that wonderful, delectable, splendid, and good and great good news. And the first piece of good news is a woman with multiple sclerosis just became the first person to complete the entire 1,000 kilometer Munda BD Trail in a wheelchair. If you didn't know, it's one of the longest off-road cycling routes. Her name is Claire Riley, and she navigated forests, mountains, and sand using power-assisted wheelchair. She called the journey exhausting but rewarding, and she hopes her achievement raises awareness for MS research. And you know what? I hope it does, too. The second one is nearly 20 years after aging out of foster care, an Arizona mother finally reunited with the CPS caseworker who was once her lifeline. It started when the mom shared an old photo on Facebook and asked if anyone recognized her caseworker, and almost immediately the two women were reconnected. And here's the best part, they only live 3 miles apart. That's cute. Gosh, the way we handle orphans and whatnot, it's very, very, very tragic. The third one is, you may have heard the show The Curse of Oak Island. Well, one of the historians on the show is named Charles Barkhouse, and in his off time, he's a tour guide in Nova Scotia. Charles just met a tourist who likely saved his life. The tourist, who happened to be a doctor, asked him if he could examine his neck and then told him to seek medical care immediately. Tests later revealed an aggressive thyroid cancer that doctors say could have been fatal if it was left untreated. Luckily, Charles is now recovering after surgery, and he calls a stranger who spoke up his guardian angel. You know what? Guardian angels, let me tell you. Let me tell you about guardian angels. I like the idea of guardian angels, right? Obviously, I'm not religious and have no interest in being religious at all. However, the idea of every person having a guardian angel kind of eats. What do you mean? There's like a straight, but then it's kind of weird because it's like, if you have a guardian angel, they're always like with you, and it's like always with you. And it's like, what if I'm in the bathroom? You know what I'm saying? Then it's like, this is a very private moment and you're in here with me, but hey, I don't know. And then there's like other things that comes with it. It becomes a whole thing. And I'm like, well, maybe not. Maybe not a big fan of the whole thing at all. But in like other ways, it's very exciting. But for imagination purposes, it's very exciting. And when it comes to imagination, I think your kids should always have a good one. And a good way to nurture that imagination is by having your kids participate in story time at the Brussels Library. It's today at 3 p.m. to 3:30, and step into a world of stories, movement, and dance at Brussels Library. Imagination soars as little listeners engage in tales brought to life with expressive storytelling. Sing along with joyful tunes and get moving with interactive play. Whether you're clapping, trolling, or laughing along, it's a wonderful way to celebrate the power of stories. For more information on this event and others just like it, please visit the Brussels Army MWR page. Up next, we're playing Shape of You by Ed Sheeran. I have one-sided beef with Ed Sheeran. If Ed Sheeran has zero haters, I am dead.

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1: Good morning. So it's currently 10:43 a.m. this Wednesday in the Mont Shepherds and Brussels area. It's 50 degrees Fahrenheit with cloudy skies with a high of 55, a low of 45 in the Brunson, Vocal, and Kleinbergo area. It's lightly raining at 49 degrees with a high of 51, a low of 46. For exchange rate, one U.S. dollar will get you 85 euro cents, and 1 euro will get you $1.17.

0: Benelux.
1: I'm Senior Airman Tia Herring. On this edition of the AFN Benelux Report, SHAPE Blood Drive and Polish Constitution Day. SHAPE is partnering with the Armed Services Blood Program, and Polish Constitution Day is May 15th. Staff Sergeant Alexei Sandoval has more on the story.
2: The Armed Services Blood Program is returning to SHAPE for the first time in years, bringing a two-day blood drive to the SHAPE International Chapel on May 4th and 5th from 9 a.m. to 5 p.m. The drive is open to a wider group of donors than in the past, and they're encouraging community members to book appointments early or stop in as walk-ins. U.S. Army Captain Erica Loroff shares the following.
3: Our last blood drive here on SHAPE was back in 2019. Fast forward to 2026, we're doing this. This has been in the works for about a year, and we're really excited. And that's now open to all nations. So we are really excited about that. We are wanting appointments, just highly recommended, but we will obviously take walk-ins. That QR code, when you go on there, you're simply going to click, you know, the bubble for SHAPE, the SHAPE blood drive. You're going to go ahead and click either May 4th or 5th, and then just pick your time. It'll enter in your name. You'll get some reminder emails. Super easy. But if you wanted to walk in on your lunch or wanted to walk in with your team or your shop, definitely do so. We would love those group commitments.
2: The blood drive will have a Star Wars theme with raffle prizes for participants. Anyone 18 or older who weighs at least 116 pounds may be eligible to donate, and they encourage donors to eat a balanced meal and stay hydrated before arriving. Flyers with the QR code are posted around base and on social platforms.
1: 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That's the AFN Benelux Report. I'm Senior Airman Tia Herring.

morning. So that's the end of the morning show with me, DJ Sandy, or Staff Sergeant Alexis Sandoval. But as always, I hope you have a wonderful day. I hope you enjoyed the show, and I hope you enjoy me as a person, because I enjoy you. Right. After this is your news sports roundup, and then later on, the afternoon show with DJ T.

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2: ABC News, I'm Michelle Franzen. Changes in the Middle East just after Secretary of State Marco Rubio said this about the military operation against Iran.
3: The operation is over. Epic Fury, as the president notified Congress, we're done with that stage of it.
2: The president put on pause Project Freedom, the mission aimed at protecting cargo ships trying to make it through the Strait of Hormuz. The president saying he wants to see if the U.S. can reach a peace agreement with Iran. Here's ABC's Lionel Moise.
4: Trump saying great progress has been made toward a complete and final agreement with representatives of Iran. But he did not elaborate. Meanwhile, gas prices are now up 50% since the war began.
5: It cost me over $75 to fill the car last week.
4: Averaging $4.48 per gallon nationwide.
6: It makes a big dent in the profits.
4: This food truck operator in Louisville says he'll be forced to raise prices.
2: Wins for president on the primary day in Indiana. At least five of the Republicans he endorsed in state Senate races challenging GOP incumbents projected to win. One of them, state senator candidate Brian Schmoltzler.
7: I've only cried four times in my life, and this is number four.
2: In Ohio's gubernatorial primary.
8: I am so honored to be the Democratic candidate for governor of the great state of Ohio.
2: Dr. Amy Acton will face Republican Vivek Ramaswamy. The promise from the president, his new White House ballroom would be paid for entirely with donations. But in the latest budget plan from Republicans, ABC's Ali Pakoran says there is $1 billion for the ballroom.
9: While they might be able to use the money to do things like build out the Secret Service apparatus surrounding the space or even beneath the space, which is something that's been floated by a lot of lawmakers, it couldn't be used for things like buying marble or painting the walls a specific color.
2: The money being attached to a measure to pay for immigration enforcement. 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
10: I'm Airman First Class Teresa Figueroa. In the Philippines, the U.S. Army, alongside Philippine and Japanese partners, recently conducted multiple defensive live and dry fire exercises that centered around counter-unmanned aircraft systems weaponry during this year's Balikatan 2026. In Alaska, Red Flag Alaska 26 TAC-1 concluded at Eielson Air Force Base. Realistic air combat training and dynamic flying operations, leveraging the expansive airspace and diverse training environment of the Joint Pacific Alaska Range Complex. And in Korea, U.S. Marines with the 3rd Marine Division executed their first FIM-92 Stinger live fire range during Korean Marine Exchange Program 26.1. This marked another milestone in the unit's capabilities and stance in the Indo-Pacific region. This has been your Pacific Pulse. I'm Airman First Class Teresa Figueroa.
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11: The Detroit Pistons won their second round opener, beating Cleveland 111-101. Cade Cunningham, 23 points on 6 of 19 shooting from the floor. Then Oklahoma City won a game one against the Lakers, 108-90. Chet Holmgren with 24 points, 12 rebounds. The Celtics' Jaylen Brown was fined by the NBA $50,000 for recent criticism of the referees. In the NHL playoffs, Colorado is up 2-0 after beating Minnesota 5-2. Toronto won the lottery for the NHL draft. In Major League Baseball, the Braves won again, record of 26-11 after a ninth inning homer got them a 3-2 win at Seattle. Arizona and San Diego with late night victories. The Angels as well. Halos held on 4-3 over the White Sox. Rainouts at St. Louis and at Colorado. Houston edged the Dodgers and Shohei Ohtani 2-1. Fifth straight win for the Yankees and Tampa Bay and for the Kansas City Royals.
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2: I'm Colonel Nick Haig, Space Force Guardian and NASA astronaut. 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
2: When you get home from a long day at work, most times you like to unwind so you're feeling like this. But sometimes you prefer to unwind like this. And that's cool, gotta blow it out every once in a while, right? But when your unwinding falls into this category, keep it, as Mom used to say, to a dull roar. Because you've got neighbors who may be... And when you're in that state, the last thing you're gonna want is your next door neighbor doing this. When it comes to family housing, being a good neighbor means being considerate.
3: 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Reporting for AFN Europe, I'm Army Sergeant Shane Gooden. Ogame Express, the largest multinational maritime exercise in West and Central Africa, concluded in Douala, Cameroon. The annual exercise, facilitated by U.S. 6th Fleet, sponsored by U.S. Africa Command, brought together 30 nations to participate in at-sea and ashore training. The participants exchanged information through class-led training covering maritime law, medical readiness, and command and control techniques. Exercise Director for Ogame Express, U.S. Navy Captain Andrew Cleve, says the exercise serves as a springboard for a year-round security cooperation, and as the training concludes, participants are encouraged to sustain partnerships. Ogame Express enhances the collective capacity to rapidly respond to maritime security challenges. That was your News in One. I'm Army Sergeant Shane Gooden.
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1: Will a pause lead to a deal?
2: I'm Dave Anthony, Fox News. That's the question today after President Trump posted on Truth Social the U.S. is halting Project Freedom that had just started Monday to escort oil tankers and ships stranded in the Strait of Hormuz during the Iran conflict.
3: The president says this is to allow space for negotiations, Iran declaring it's because the project was a failure. Yesterday, Secretary of State Marco Rubio announced Operation Epic Fury had concluded, saying all its aims had been achieved. Axios reports the two sides are nearing an initial agreement to end the conflict. It's said to include a framework for nuclear negotiations to take place at a later date.
2: That's Fox's Jonathan Savage. The potential deal to end the conflict has oil prices plunging down 8%. But at the gas pump, there's another nickel increase, putting AAA's national average for regular at $4.53 per gallon. He wasn't on the ballot, but President Trump had a big impact on the primaries in Indiana.
4: Todd, the results in Indiana were a clear display of President Trump's influence over the GOP. The five Republican state Senate incumbents who lost to Trump-backed challengers overnight all opposed the president's push to redraw the state's congressional map. One incumbent survived. Another race has yet to be called. A Republican source says Team Trump operatives put in a lot of money into these races, heavily outraising the incumbents.
2: Fox's Madeline Rivera. Several other states have done redistricting to help Republicans, including Texas and soon Florida, with more GOP-led states considering it. Democrats have countered with new maps in California and Virginia and maybe New York next. There were also primaries in Ohio.
5: People in this state are struggling.
2: Amy Acton won the Democratic race for governor and will face Republican Vivek Ramaswamy, who ran for president in 24.
6: We will deliver you lower costs, bigger paychecks, and better schools.
2: In another primary, former Senator Sherrod Brown won a Democratic race, trying to get back to Washington, attempting to unseat GOP Senator John Houston. 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
8: I'm Airman First Class Teresa Figueroa. In the Philippines, the U.S. Army, alongside Philippine and Japanese partners, recently conducted multiple defensive live and dry fire exercises that centered around counter unmanned aircraft systems weaponry during this year's Balikatan 2026. In Alaska, Red Flag Alaska 26 TAC-1 concluded at Eielson Air Force Base. Realistic air combat training and dynamic flying operations, leveraging the expansive airspace and diverse training environment of the Joint Pacific Alaska Range Complex. And in Korea, U.S. Marines with the 3rd Marine Division executed their first FIM-92 Stinger live fire range during Korean Marine Exchange Program 26.1. This marked another milestone in the unit's capabilities and stance in the Indo-Pacific region. This has been your Pacific Pulse. I'm Airman First Class Teresa Figueroa.
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10: The Detroit Pistons won their second round opener, beating Cleveland 111-101. Cade Cunningham, 23 points on 6 of 19 shooting from the floor. Then Oklahoma City won a game one against the Lakers, 108-90. Chet Holmgren with 24 points, 12 rebounds. The Celtics' Jaylen Brown was fined by the NBA $50,000 for recent criticism of the referees. In the NHL playoffs, Colorado is up 2-0 after beating Minnesota 5-2. Toronto won the lottery for the NHL draft. In Major League Baseball, the Braves won again, record of 26-11 after a ninth inning homer got them a 3-2 win at Seattle. Arizona and San Diego with late night victories. The Angels as well. Halos held on 4-3 over the White Sox. Rainouts at St. Louis and at Colorado. Houston edged the Dodgers and Shohei Ohtani 2-1. Fifth straight win for the Yankees and Tampa Bay and for the Kansas City Royals.
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6: 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The Defense Department's personal property activity has launched a new website to streamline the military moving process for service members and industry partners. PPA.mil provides step-by-step moving guidance and checklists for every stage of the relocation process, information on permanent change of station moves, and other resources. National Guard and Reserve component members have filed a lawsuit against the Defense Department, alleging the DOD has unlawfully denied them Transitional Assistance Management Program benefits that provide access to medical and dental care. 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The lawsuit is asking the court to find the policy unlawful and restore TAMP benefits for the plaintiffs. For more, visit federalnewsnetwork.com. I'm Michelle Sandefur.
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2: 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Need Your Love by One Republic. 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
1: 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From ABC News, I'm Michelle Franzen. A scramble off the coast of West Africa. Three sick passengers airlifted this morning from the Dutch cruise ship dealing with a hantavirus outbreak. Three people on board that ship have already died from the rodent-borne virus. Here's ABC's Victor Okendo.
2: American passenger Jake Rosemarin opened up about the fear and uncertainty on that ship.
3: All we want right now is to feel safe, to have clarity, and to get home.
2: We checked in with Jake, who says everyone on board remains in good spirits and are hopeful, saying there are safety measures in place, masking, meals delivered to cabins, and access to decks for fresh air.
1: President Trump says he's pausing the U.S. military project to escort tankers through the Strait of Hormuz to help finalize peace talks with Iran. It comes after Secretary of State Marco Rubio announced that the two-month war operation against Iran is over.
4: The operation is over. Epic Fury, as the president notified Congress, we're done with that stage of it.
1: The administration says its pressure on Iranian tankers in the critical waterway is hurting Iran. Here's ABC News contributor and retired Marine Corps Colonel Stephen Ganyard.
5: The Iranian economy is in really tough shape, so the regime is talking a tough game, but they rely on that oil, that daily 2 million barrels of oil that they would sell mostly to the Chinese for about 50% of the revenues required to run the country.
1: In Texas, two people killed, three others wounded after police in suburban Dallas say a business relationship turned sour.
6: Now police are holding a suspect who apparently knew all of the victims. Carrollton Police Chief Roberto Arredondo says 69-year-old Sung Ho Han has admitted to the shootings.
7: We're trying to work to identify what caused his actions.
6: Some of those in the close-knit Korean neighborhood where it happened say they know.
8: He didn't pay the rent for 3 months.
6: Jeannie Smith owns a nearby business and knew the victim.
8: He has big ambitions.
6: Sung Ho Han faces charges related to the five shootings, two of which were fatal.
1: ABC's Jim Ryan. 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
9: I'm Airman First Class Teresa Figueroa. In the Philippines, the U.S. Army, alongside Philippine and Japanese partners, recently conducted multiple defensive live and dry fire exercises that centered around counter-unmanned aircraft systems weaponry during this year's Balikatan 2026. In Alaska, Red Flag Alaska 26 TAC-1 concluded at Eielson Air Force Base. Realistic air combat training and dynamic flying operations, leveraging the expansive airspace and diverse training environment of the Joint Pacific Alaska Range Complex. And in Korea, U.S. Marines with the 3rd Marine Division executed their first FIM-92 Stinger live fire range during Korean Marine Exchange Program 26.1. This marked another milestone in the unit's capabilities and stance in the Indo-Pacific region. This has been your Pacific Pulse. I'm Airman First Class Teresa Figueroa.
0: From the Fox Sports Studios in Los Angeles, here's Steve DeSager.
10: The Detroit Pistons won their second round opener, beating Cleveland 111-101. Cade Cunningham, 23 points on 6 of 19 shooting from the floor. Then Oklahoma City won a game one against the Lakers, 108-90. Chet Holmgren with 24 points, 12 rebounds. The Celtics' Jaylen Brown was fined by the NBA $50,000 for recent criticism of the referees. In the NHL playoffs, Colorado is up 2-0 after beating Minnesota 5-2. Toronto won the lottery for the NHL draft. In Major League Baseball, the Braves won again, record of 26-11 after a ninth inning homer got them a 3-2 win at Seattle. Arizona and San Diego with late night victories. The Angels as well. Halos held on 4-3 over the White Sox. Rainouts at St. Louis and at Colorado. Houston edged the Dodgers and Shohei Ohtani 2-1. Fifth straight win for the Yankees and Tampa Bay and for the Kansas City Royals.
1: This is where the music

0: John!
1: Riding a bicycle safely in your host country is a lot more complicated than just hopping on and taking off. The rules of the road can vary drastically from place to place. So learn the rules of the road before you depart. You and those around you will be glad you did.
0: Hey there, watch out!
1: Riding a bicycle safely in your host country is a lot more complicated than just hopping on and taking off. The rules of the road can vary drastically from place to place. So learn the rules of the road before you depart. You and those around you will be glad you did.
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4: 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We've only got 30 seconds, so let me just take this time to remind you to check in with the folks at your legal office. They'll be able to help you out and answer any questions you might have about, well, this stuff.
3: Prohibited.
5: 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The Defense Department's personal property activity has launched a new website to streamline the military moving process for service members and industry partners. PPA.mil provides step-by-step moving guidance and checklists for every stage of the relocation process, information on permanent change of station moves, and other resources. National Guard and Reserve component members have filed a lawsuit against the Defense Department, alleging the DOD has unlawfully denied them Transitional Assistance Management Program benefits that provide access to medical and dental care. The complaint argues that DOD has implemented a policy that denies TAMP to eligible service members based only on an internal administrative coding requirement not outlined in law. The lawsuit is asking the court to find the policy unlawful and restore TAMP benefits for the plaintiffs. For more, visit federalnewsnetwork.com. I'm Michelle Sandiford.

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2: Stock futures are surging. Oil prices are plunging. I'm Dave Anthony, Fox News, reacting to a potential end to the Iran conflict, bringing oil down 10%. President Trump just posted on Truth Social minutes ago, if Iran doesn't agree to a deal being considered, the bombing restarts with much higher intensity than before. And here's what's on the table.
3: One page, 14 points. That is what is being hashed out between the U.S. and Iran, according to a report just out in Axios.
2: Fox's Peter Ducey at the White House.
3: Something could come together in the next 48 hours, according to this report. It also says this is the closest the two sides have been to resolving their differences since the shooting started in February. And it follows President Trump yesterday deciding to stop a military campaign in the Strait of Hormuz.
2: So that was Project Freedom that had just started Monday, a plan for the U.S. military to escort hundreds of oil tankers and ships that have been stranded in the strait. And Iran fired at some American ships and commercial vessels. There's another Trump Truth Social post just out this morning touting the White House ballroom the president's building as magnificent and coming in ahead of schedule. And under budget, he wrote, reacting to reports of cost overruns, Republicans in the Senate are proposing spending $1 billion for ballroom security. Victories for President Trump in India in Indiana's primaries, though he wasn't on the ballot there.
4: The president's supporters say this should put GOP members who don't support the president's redistricting plan on notice. So for context, last year, several Republicans in Indiana State Senate joined Democrats to reject a new congressional map and would have created two more right-leaning House seats. The president, upset by the results, then backed candidates looking to unseat seven state senators who defied him. This morning, so far, only one incumbent has survived. Another race has yet to be called.
2: Fox's Madeline Rivera in Ohio's primaries. Former Senator Sherrod Brown won the Democratic race, trying to unseat Republican Senator John Houston. Vivek Ramaswamy won the GOP primary for governor. He'll face Democrat Amy Acton. 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
6: Airman First Class Teresa Figueroa. In the Philippines, the U.S. Army, alongside Philippine and Japanese partners, recently conducted multiple defensive live and dry fire exercises that centered around counter-unmanned aircraft systems weaponry during this year's Balikatan 2026. In Alaska, Red Flag Alaska 26 TAC 1 concluded at Eielson Air Force Base. Realistic air combat training and dynamic flying operations, leveraging the expansive airspace and diverse training environment of the Joint Pacific Alaska Range Complex. And in Korea, U.S. Marines with the 3rd Marine Division executed their first FIM-92 Stinger live fire range during Korean Marine Exchange Program 26.1. This marked another milestone in the unit's capabilities and stance in the Indo-Pacific region. This has been your Pacific Pulse. I'm Airman First Class Teresa Figueroa.
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7: The Detroit Pistons won their second round opener, beating Cleveland 111-101. Cade Cunningham, 23 points on 6 of 19 shooting from the floor. Then Oklahoma City won a game one against the Lakers, 108-90. Chet Holmgren with 24 points, 12 rebounds. The Celtics' Jaylen Brown was fined by the NBA $50,000 for recent criticism of the referees. In the NHL playoffs, Colorado is up 2-0 after beating Minnesota 5-2. Toronto won the lottery for the NHL draft. In Major League Baseball, the Braves won again, record of 26-11 after a ninth inning homer got them a 3-2 win at Seattle. Arizona and San Diego with late night victories. The Angels as well. Halos held on 4-3 over the White Sox. Rainouts at St. Louis and at Colorado. Houston edged the Dodgers and Shohei Ohtani 2-1. Fifth straight win for the Yankees and Tampa Bay and for the Kansas City Royals.
5: Deployed, stationed, we're with you.
0: AFN, The Eagle.

Welcome to Tea Time with me, DJ Tia, the only place where the tea is hot, the music is hotter, and my opinions are unnecessary but correct. Stay here, I've picked these songs very specifically for your character development. Lock it in on 106.5 on Shape, and don't go anywhere, you're right here on AFN Benelux the Eagle, serving America's best.

What's the one slang word that has stood the test of time? Most slang disappears fast. Think about how many words sounded trendy for a couple of months and then vanished forever. But according to a linguist on the PBS series Other Words, one word has stood the test of time. And the word is cool. I was really hoping that it was something fun, like groovy, but I mean, I guess cool is fine. She says cool has been popular for far more than a century, which is pretty impressive for slang. Part of the reason is how flexible it is. Cool can describe someone laid back or stylish or impressive or just likable. You can say cool it or ask, are we cool? Which is what I ask my husband every day after I ask him if he still loves me. The linguist says that very few slang words can adapt that well across generations. Somehow your grandparents, your parents, and all your kids agree on at least one thing. The word cool is still cool. I still prefer the word groovy, but what is cool and coming up soon is Polish Constitution Day on May 15th. There's going to be a concert at 1330 in the Shape Cinema and then Family Fest at 1600. There's going to be music, raffle, and traditional Polish cuisine. For more information, visit shapetoday.com. Playing now is Where Is My Husband?

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1: When I was in Afghanistan, I just couldn't get out of a funk. I was going through the motions and just doing my job. I wasn't sure what was wrong. I just knew that something was off. 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At first, I was hesitant, but after going in and talking to them, I was diagnosed and started treatment. 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I did, and I've started feeling better every day since.
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6: I'm really just misunderstood. I mean, taking over the universe is a hard job, but it doesn't mean I don't care about this planet. I recycle. I drive a hybrid TIE fighter. The most important thing I do is turn off my electronics and lights when I leave the Death Star. When you think about it, the dark side is actually better for you and our planet.

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1: I'm Senior Airman Tia Herring. On this edition of the AFN Benelux Report, SHAPE Blood Drive and Polish Constitution Day. SHAPE is partnering with the Armed Services Blood Program, and Polish Constitution Day is May 15th. Staff Sergeant Alexei Sandoval has more on the story.
2: The Armed Services Blood Program is returning to SHAPE for the first time in years, bringing a two-day blood drive to the SHAPE International Chapel on May 4th and 5th from 9 a.m. to 5 p.m. The drive is open to a wider group of donors than in the past, and they're encouraging community members to book appointments early or stop in as walk-ins. U.S. Army Captain Erica Loroff shares the following.
3: Our last blood drive here on SHAPE was back in 2019. Fast forward to 2026, we're doing this. This has been in the works for about a year, and we're really excited. And that's now open to all nations. So we are really excited about that. We are wanting appointments, just highly recommended, but we will obviously take walk-ins. That QR code, when you go on there, you're simply going to click, you know, the bubble for SHAPE, the SHAPE blood drive. You're going to go ahead and click either May 4th or 5th, and then just pick your time. It'll enter in your name. You'll get some reminder emails. Super easy. But if you wanted to walk in on your lunch or wanted to walk in with your team or your shop, definitely do so. 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
2: The blood drive will have a Star Wars theme with raffle prizes for participants. 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
1: 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That's the AFN Benelux Report. I'm Senior Airman Tia Herring.
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1: It's 2:29 this Wednesday afternoon. In the Mons and Shivers area, it is currently 47 degrees Fahrenheit, partly cloudy with a high of 55 and a low of 44. In the Brunsum, Bokel, and Kleinbrogel area, it is currently 50 degrees with light rain, a high of 50 and a low of 45. And in the Brussels area, it's 53 degrees, cloudy with a high of 55 and a low of 44. For your exchange rate, $1 will get you 85 euro cents and €1 will get you $1.18.

0: that.
1: Gen X, a big sensation from your childhood, is making a comeback. And no, not Tiffany. Me personally, I actually don't know who Tiffany is. But Kellogg's is bringing back toys inside cereal boxes. The first run is already in stores, so you may have noticed them if you've been down the cereal aisle this week or have kids who plow through cereal. It's a nostalgia thing, but it's also tied to the upcoming movie Toy Story 5, which hits theaters next month. The toys are in special boxes of a lot of cereals, including Fruit Loops, Frosted Flakes, Corn Pops, Apple Jacks, Frosted Mini Wheats, which actually have a ton of iron. I used to donate plasma, and I would just eat bags of mini Frosted Mini Wheats because there was so much iron, just so you know. Rice Krispies, Corn Flakes, Cocoa Krispies. There are Toy Story figures along with collectible spoons, trading cards, and movie ticket promotions. This is the first time Kellogg's has put toys in cereal in more than a decade. And for now, it sounds like it's just a limited time thing. But who knows? If it's a big success, maybe they'll keep doing it. 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And if you do find a toy in your cereal box, you can probably bring that too and paint it. 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

that's it for this hour of Tea Time. Thanks for spending your afternoon with me. I'll be right here waiting for you next hour. Just keep it right where it is on 106.5 on Shape here on AFN Benelux the Eagle, serving America's best. News and sports are coming up next. Until then, we're listening to Another Girl, Another Planet.

0: ABC News. I'm Michelle Franzen. Three sick passengers have been airlifted from a cruise ship off the West African coast after an outbreak of hantavirus, typically transmitted through rodent droppings. New tests, though, show this strain can pass from human to human. Here's ABC's Victor Okendo.
1: Teams are racing to contain a suspected outbreak of a rare strain of hantavirus that health officials say may spread person to person.
2: We do believe that there may be some human to human transmission that's happening among the really close contacts, the husband and wife, people who've shared cabins.
1: The World Health Organization suspects the first victims, a Dutch couple, were likely infected before boarding the ship weeks ago in Argentina, where the rare Andy strain was discovered.
0: After the U.S. launched Project Freedom to escort ships through the Strait of Hormuz, President Trump now says that operation is paused to allow for peace talks. Now the president says Operation Epic Fury is only over if Iran makes a deal, and if they don't, bombing could resume. Here's ABC's Mary Bruce.
3: A top Iranian official insisting, quote, "We have not even begun yet," adding, "We know full well that the continuation of the status quo is intolerable for America." Here at home, the average price of a gallon of gas now topping $4.50, the highest it's been in 4 years. The price of beef soaring more than 15% over the past year.
0: GOP Representative Nancy Mace announcing she's obtained new records through a congressional subpoena revealing just how much taxpayers paid for confidential sexual misconduct and harassment settlements.
4: These are from documents that Mace and the House Oversight Committee subpoenaed, and ABC News has learned they show upwards of $338,000 in previously confidential taxpayer-funded settlements between 2007 and 2017. Now, all of the members listed have since left Congress, and each of the incidents, most of them rather, have been previously reported by ABC News or other outlets, but it comes amid a broader push for reform up here on Capitol Hill.
0: ABC's Jay O'Brien, you're listening to
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6: I'm Airman First Class Teresa Figueroa. In the Philippines, the U.S. Army, alongside Philippine and Japanese partners, recently conducted multiple defensive live and dry fire exercises that centered around counter-unmanned aircraft systems weaponry during this year's Balikatan 2026. In Alaska, Red Flag Alaska 26 TAC-1 concluded at Eielson Air Force Base. Realistic air combat training and dynamic flying operations, leveraging the expansive airspace and diverse training environment of the Joint Pacific Alaska Range Complex. And in Korea, U.S. Marines with the 3rd Marine Division executed their first FIM-92 Stinger live fire range during Korean Marine Exchange Program 26.1. This marked another milestone in the unit's capabilities and stance in the Indo-Pacific region. This has been your Pacific Pulse. I'm Airman First Class Teresa Figueroa.
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7: The Detroit Pistons won their second round opener, beating Cleveland 111-101. Cade Cunningham, 23 points on 6 of 19 shooting from the floor. Then Oklahoma City won a game one against the Lakers, 108-90. Chet Holmgren with 24 points, 12 rebounds. The Celtics' Jaylen Brown was fined by the NBA $50,000 for recent criticism of the referees. In the NHL playoffs, Colorado is up 2-0 after beating Minnesota 5-2. Toronto won the lottery for the NHL draft. In Major League Baseball, the Braves won again, record of 26-11 after a ninth inning homer got them a 3-2 win at Seattle. Arizona and San Diego with late night victories. The Angels as well. Halos held on 4-3 over the White Sox. Rainouts at St. Louis and at Colorado. Houston edged the Dodgers and Shohei Ohtani 2-1. Fifth straight win for the Yankees and Tampa Bay and for the Kansas City Royals.
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Welcome back to Tea Time with me, DJ Tia. The only place where the tea is hot, the music is hotter, and my opinions are unnecessary but correct. Stay here. I pick these songs very specifically for your character development. Coming up next, people are building AI recreations of their exes, and I'm going to tell you how much I hate it. Lock it in on 106.5 on Shape, and don't go anywhere. You're right here on AFN Benelux, the Eagle, serving America's best.

huge new breakup trend making headlines overseas, a growing number of people in China are using an AI program called X.Skill to build digital versions of their former partners. Users upload things like old text, pictures, voice notes, and social media posts. The AI then recreates the ex's personality, speech patterns, and shared memories. The creators say that it's meant for personal reflection and emotional healing, not stalking or harassment. The fact that they even had to add that, that's enough for me. That's enough for me. And I feel like, let me find out that one of my exes created a computer version of me to continue dating. I literally cannot. I thought I hated AI before, but now, I don't know. Critics are worried that it could create major privacy issues, especially since someone's personal data could be used without their permission. Still, some users say the AI versions actually helped them move on. One person wrote, "I was finally able to say everything I've been hesitant to say, and it did make me feel better." I can't. I literally can't with this. Because imagine, hear me out. Maybe talk to the real people. Talk to a real person. I saw this girl on TikTok who was like, I don't remember what the page was called, but she was like dating her computer. She like built an entire program for him and they were like in a relationship and he was like making decisions for her life. And he was kind of rude and he was like telling her what she can and can't wear. And it was the weirdest thing I've ever seen. She even like tattooed his code or something on her side. She had to tattoo his code because that was how she was saying I love you to him. And I was like, girl, it's a computer. Turn him off. I just don't know if I'm not advanced enough or I'm just not comfortable living this far in the future where people are actually dating their computers. I can't do it. So let's bring it back to the 1950s to Rock Around the Clock, a 1950s American sock hop. It's Tuesday, May 19th, Shape Club, and nobody there is dating a computer, so you have that to look forward to. 1950s attire is encouraged. It's ladies only. Ticket sales are going to be at the Rendezvous, Pizza Bowl, and Silver Spoon. 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
1: It's 3:31 this Wednesday afternoon. In the Mons and Chivers area, it is currently 54 degrees Fahrenheit, cloudy with a high of 55 and a low of 44. In the Brunsum, Vogel, and Kleinbrogel area, it is 50 degrees with light rain, a high of 50 and a low of 45. And in the Brussels area, it is 54 degrees, cloudy with a high of 55 and a low of 44. For your exchange rate, $1 will get you 85 euro cents and €1 will get you $1.18. Playing now is Daisies by Justin Bieber.

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But if the world was ending, you'd come over right.

tight.

Here are some random facts for you. The first one, the only state that doesn't allow lottery ticket vending machines is South Carolina. Number two, more chocolate is sold at the Brussels National Airport in Belgium than any other place in the world. They claim they sell around 4,500 pounds every single day. Ooh, I should have my husband pick some up. He's going to the airport. I should ask him to buy some chocolate while he's there. Number three, have you heard of the 90s teen comedy Trojan War starring Jennifer Love Hewitt? The only thing I feel like I've watched with her is Ghost Whisperer, and that's because my mom used to watch it, so I would just sit in the living room and watch it. Anyway, despite having a $15 million budget, it only made $309 in ticket sales. $309. I had no idea what this movie was. I looked it up, and yeah, I can for sure see why it only made $309. It played only in two movie theaters, and then it was pulled after 1 week. That's so sad. Funny, but sad. Number four, the first nationally televised NASCAR race was the 1979 Daytona 500, and it was the hit that made NASCAR because two of the leaders crashed near the end, started brawling, and got the country talking about auto racing. Number five, plane exhaust fumes kill more people every year than plane crashes. That's kind of crazy. And last but not least, the summer reading program is here. During the summer months, Army, Family, and MWR libraries around the world will host a range of free activities for children, teens, and adults that encourage and support a love for reading. Participants can also earn incentives by reaching their reading and activity goals. If my sister lived here, she would destroy this. She reads like 200 books a year. I have no idea how she does it because I try my best to read like one a month. But if you want more information, visit Shivra's, just kidding. Hold on. Visit brussels.armymwr.com. Words are hard. Reading is hard. Give me a break. Anyway, playing next is Ordinary by Alex Warren.

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that's it for this hour of Tea Time. Thanks for spending your afternoon with me. I'll be right here waiting for you next hour. Just keep it right where it is on 106.5 on Shape here on AFN Benelux, the Eagle, serving America's best. News and sports are coming up next. To end the hour, we're listening to Broken Wings by Rick Springfield and Richard Page.

0: or the bombing starts. I'm Chris Foster, Fox News. Iran's foreign minister says U.S. proposals to end their military conflict are under consideration. President Trump says there will be more intense bombing than before if the answer is no. In the meantime, he's ended, after less than 48 hours, a mission to escort ships through the Strait of Hormuz.
1: Overnight, President Trump made a major announcement saying he is pausing Project Freedom to allow for negotiations with Iran to proceed. Now, Iran's ambassador to Pakistan responded to the announcement by mocking President Trump, posting on X, "Once beaten, twice shy." The U.S. military remains postured across the region should negotiations with Iran not yield the desired outcome. Reports indicate a one-page memorandum of understanding is close to being reached between the United States and Iran. Axios reports this would include a uranium enrichment moratorium, as well as the eventual opening of the Strait of Hormuz.
0: Fox's Trey Yingst in Tel Aviv, Israel. Oil prices are down around 6% today. Gas prices have already jumped another nickel a gallon to $4.53 on average, according to AAA. The first time over $4.50 since July of 2022. At least five of the seven state Senate Republicans opposed by President Trump for blocking a redistricting proposal in Indiana have lost their primary elections. A sixth is in a race too close to call.
2: In the neighboring state of Ohio, former presidential candidate Vivek Ramaswamy emerged as the Republican nominee for governor. He will face Amy Acton, who ran uncontested in the Democratic primary. There was a crucial special election in Michigan, too. Tigger Green won Michigan's 35th Senate district seat. His win means the Democratic majority will remain in the state Senate.
0: It's Fox's Madeline Rivera. Commerce Secretary Howard Lutnick is at the Capitol this morning. Questions from the House Oversight Committee about his relationship with Jeffrey Epstein. It's a closed-door interview scheduled in about a half an hour. Epstein files released by the Justice Department in January revealed under there was later contact between the two than Lutnick had claimed. America's listening to...
3: This is your News in One. Reporting for AFN Europe, I'm Army Sergeant Shane Gooden.
4: Ogame Express, the largest multinational maritime exercise in West and Central Africa, concluded in Douala, Cameroon.
3: The annual exercise, facilitated by U.S. 6th Fleet, sponsored by U.S. Africa Command, brought together 30 nations to participate in at-sea and ashore training. The participants exchanged information through class-led training covering maritime law, medical readiness, and command and control techniques. Exercise Director for Obagami Express, U.S. Navy Captain Andrew Cleve, says the exercise serves as a springboard for a year-round security cooperation, and as the training concludes, participants are encouraged to sustain partnerships. Obagami Express enhances the collective capacity to rapidly respond to maritime security challenges. That was your News in One. I'm Army Sergeant Shane Gooden.
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6: The Detroit Pistons won their second round opener, beating Cleveland 111-101. Cade Cunningham, 23 points on 6 of 19 shooting from the floor. Then Oklahoma City won a game one against the Lakers, 108-90. Chet Holmgren with 24 points, 12 rebounds. The Celtics' Jaylen Brown was fined by the NBA $50,000 for recent criticism of the referees. In the NHL playoffs, Colorado is up 2-0 after beating Minnesota 5-2. Toronto won the lottery for the NHL draft. In Major League Baseball, the Braves won again, record of 26-11 after a ninth inning homer got them a 3-2 win at Seattle. Arizona and San Diego with late night victories. The Angels as well. Halos held on 4-3 over the White Sox. Rainouts at St. Louis and at Colorado. Houston edged the Dodgers and Shohei Ohtani 2-1. Fifth straight win for the Yankees and Tampa Bay and for the Kansas City Royals.
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Welcome back to Tea Time with me, DJ Tia, the only place where the tea is hot, the music is hotter, and my opinions are unnecessary but correct. Stay here, I've picked these songs very specifically for your character development. Coming up next, why people are already complaining about the Odyssey. And just to be super upfront, I will tolerate no Odyssey hate here. Lock it in on 106.5 on Shape and don't go anywhere. You're right here on AFN Benelux the Eagle, serving America's best, listening to Need Your Love by OneRepublic.

So the trailer for Christopher Nolan's new adaptation of The Odyssey has people talking, not about the plot or the special effects, but about the accents. That's because everyone speaks with an American accent instead of a British one. The Odyssey is a Greek epic, but it's become an unwritten rule that characters in serious period pieces like this have British accents. It gives their words more gravity and or timelessness. Even the Game of Thrones shows use British accents, and they don't even take place on Earth. Not everyone can handle it, though. One person said, people complain about the armor being historically inaccurate, but at least they nailed Odysseus's Boston accent. Another comment said, it sounds like they're trying to have an epic conversation on the sidewalk outside of Starbucks. Not everyone is against it, though. One person said, I like all those old ancient Greek and Roman movies with British accents, but the cliches don't make sense. It can be dropped. Either way, me personally, I don't mind. Whatever their accent chooses to be, I'm watching it. I'm invested. I'm sat. And I will accept no Odyssey hate here. I won't listen to it. I'll block you if you say anything mean. And I'm going to watch it regardless. I hope that you guys go see it. And if you currently have children that won't watch anything other than cartoons, I hope you find a babysitter. But until then, you can go to the movie matinee. The May movie is the SpongeBob movie. Search for SquarePants. I haven't seen that. Let me know if it's good. It's playing this month. It's going to play May 9th at 1 p.m. to 3 p.m. You can bring your own lawn chair or cozy blanket and immerse yourself in a cinematic experience. This is the perfect opportunity to unwind and create lasting memories with your family and friends. It's open to U.S. and NATO ID card holders, and it's free. So you guys can go check that out on brunsum.armymwr.com while I watch the Odyssey trailer for the 100th time. Until then, we'll listen to More Than Enough by Sarah Reeves.

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1: It's currently 4:30 this Wednesday afternoon. In the Mons and Chivres area, it is currently 54 degrees Fahrenheit, cloudy with a high of 55 and a low of 44. In the Brunsum, Vogel, and Kleinbrogel area, it is 50 degrees with light rain, a high of 50 and a low of 45. And in the Brussels area, it's 55 degrees, cloudy with a high of 55 and a low of 44. For your exchange rate, one U.S. dollar will get you 85 euro cents, and 1 euro will get you $1.18. 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

the dance floor into a runway. 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Get it.

So not all movie villains are downright evil. Some are just simply misunderstood and can be justified in their actions. Here's a few of them. But first of all, I'm going to start by saying something controversial yet brave, you know? Ursula in The Little Mermaid is my favorite villain. I love her deep in my soul. I fear she's misunderstood. I'm not going to elaborate, but I do feel as though I'm correct. I love Ursula. Anyway, back to the list. We have Loki and Thor, which, starting off strong, misunderstood king. I love him. Next, we have Chef Skinner and Ratatouille, which I'm like, was he nice? No. Can I blame him for not wanting rats in the kitchen? Again, no. We have Principal Rooney and Ferris Bueller's Day Off. Was he just doing his job? I don't know, because I've never seen the movie. Okay. Walter Peck and Ghostbusters. We have Gollum in Lord of the Rings. My niece Milana, she watched Lord of the Rings when she was little, and she used to have nightmares that she was going to wake up at night to Gollum eating her toes. So sometimes I just think about that and how scary that probably was for her. Sharpay Evans in High School Musical. I want to say she was misunderstood, but I think she was just a brat. Yeah, I don't know. Sid in Toy Story again. Maybe I haven't watched enough Toy Story movies, but I fear he was just a brat. And last but not least, Miranda in The Devil Wears Prada. I'm going to be honest. Can I be honest with you guys? I've never seen the movie. Okay, that's my truth. But I kind of want to see it. Like, the second one's coming out, so I want to see the first one. I'm going to watch it. I keep seeing clips about it on TikTok. It looks fun. I don't know. And on Sunday, May 10th, the second one is playing at the Shape Cinema. So I have until then to watch the first one so I can go see the second one. If you guys want to go see the second one, check out shapetoday.com.

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That's it for this hour of Tea Time. Thanks for spending your afternoon with me. I'll be right here waiting for you next hour. News and sports are coming up next, so just keep it right where it is on 106.5 on Shape here on AFN Benelux, the Eagle, serving America's best.

0: News. I'm Michelle Franzen. Ted Turner, the man who pioneered 24-hour cable news and founded CNN, has died. Turner, who was 87, had recently been in hospice. ABC's Lindsay Davis has more on his life and legacy.
1: Turner was also a famed environmentalist and philanthropist, pledging $1 billion to create the UN Foundation and establishing the Turner Foundation to protect air, water, and land.
2: Are we going to make the right choices that will allow us to exist for another million years here on this beautiful paradise of a planet that we're on? Or are we going to turn it into a desert?
0: President Trump has paused the U.S. military project to escort tankers through the Strait of Hormuz to help finalize peace talks, he says, with Iran. And now he says if Iran doesn't make a deal, bombing could resume. ABC's Tom Sufi Burridge says few tankers have made it through that waterway.
3: It doesn't appear to have given the confidence for enough commercial vessels to start making the journey. We only saw two U.S.-linked ships in the very initial phase. Yesterday, we saw absolutely no ships, as far as we're aware of, actually make the journey through the Strait of Hormuz.
0: A scramble off the coast of West Africa. Three sick passengers airlifted this morning from the Dutch cruise ship dealing with a hantavirus outbreak. ABC's Victor Okendo says three have died on board.
4: The first victims, a Dutch couple. The World Health Organization says their working assumption is they were likely infected before boarding the ship in Argentina, where the rare Andy strain was discovered. Hantavirus is usually spread through exposure to rodents. Workers now disinfecting cabins as a precaution as they race to contain the spread.
0: Some encouraging data on private sector hires last month.
5: Job creation blew past economists' expectations in April, according to payroll processor ADP, with private employers adding 109,000 positions. ADP says continued strength in the healthcare sector, along with a rebound in trade, transportation, and utilities, fueled the fastest pace of job growth since January of 2025.
0: ABC's Jim Ryan, you're listening.
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7: I'm Airman First Class Teresa Figueroa. In the Philippines, the U.S. Army, alongside Philippine and Japanese partners, recently conducted multiple defensive live and dry fire exercises that centered around counter-unmanned aircraft systems weaponry during this year's Balikatan 2026. In Alaska, Red Flag Alaska 26 TAC-1 concluded at Eielson Air Force Base. Realistic air combat training and dynamic flying operations, leveraging the expansive airspace and diverse training environment of the Joint Pacific Alaska Range Complex. And in Korea, U.S. Marines with the 3rd Marine Division executed their first FIM-92 Stinger live fire range during Korean Marine Exchange Program 26.1. This marked another milestone in the unit's capabilities and stance in the Indo-Pacific region. This has been your Pacific Pulse. I'm Airman First Class Teresa Figueroa.
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9: The Detroit Pistons won their second round opener, beating Cleveland 111-101. Cade Cunningham, 23 points on 6 of 19 shooting from the floor. Then Oklahoma City won a game one against the Lakers, 108-90. Chet Holmgren with 24 points, 12 rebounds. The Celtics' Jaylen Brown was fined by the NBA $50,000 for recent criticism of the referees. In the NHL playoffs, Colorado is up 2-0 after beating Minnesota 5-2. Toronto won the lottery for the NHL draft. In Major League Baseball, the Braves won again, record of 26-11 after a ninth inning homer got them a 3-2 win at Seattle. Arizona and San Diego with late night victories. The Angels as well. Halos held on 4-3 over the White Sox. Rainouts at St. Louis and at Colorado. Houston edged the Dodgers and Shohei Ohtani 2-1. Fifth straight win for the Yankees and Tampa Bay and for the Kansas City Royals.
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Welcome back. This is Tea Time with me, DJ Tia, the only place where the tea is hot, the music is hotter, and my opinions are unnecessary but always correct. Stay here. I've picked these songs very specifically for your character development. Lock it in on 106.5 on Shape and don't go anywhere. 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
1: It's 5:31 this Wednesday afternoon. In the Mons and Chivres area, it is currently 54 degrees Fahrenheit, cloudy with a high of 55 and a low of 44. In the Brunsum, Vogel, and Kleinbrogel area, it's currently 50 degrees, cloudy with a high of 50 and a low of 45. And in the Brussels area, it's 55 degrees and cloudy with a high of 55 and a low of 44. For your exchange rate, one U.S. dollar will get you 85 euro cents and 1 euro will get you $1.18. Playing next is Since You've Been Gone by Kelly Clarkson.

Okay, so I've officially re-entered my reading era, as you know, and I forgot how quickly it actually takes over your life. Like, I'm genuinely planning my evening around how many chapters I'm going to be able to get through before I have to go to bed. And I just started reading Legendary, the second book in the Caraval series, and tell me why I said just one more chapter, like I don't know myself at all. Because now I'm fully invested, slightly confused, and absolutely not stopping anytime soon, and staying up way later than I should every night. Like, the drama, the mystery, the wait, who can you actually trust energy? It's a lot in the best way. And now I get it when people say books pull you into another world, because suddenly your real life feels a little less interesting than whatever chaos is happening on the page. It's also kind of nice to just unplug for a bit. No scrolling, no notifications, just a good story and your imagination doing all the work. So if you've been thinking about getting back into reading, this is your sign, and lucky for you, you don't even have to go far. The Shape International Library has shelves full of books for whatever vibe you're in, fantasy, romance, thrillers, all of it. Highly recommend Caraval. So go find your next obsession. Just don't blame me when you stay up too late just finishing one more chapter. For more information, visit shapetoday.com.

And just like that, our time together is over. But don't worry, DJ Sandy will be here tomorrow morning to keep you company on your way to work. This was Tea Time with me, Staff Sergeant Herring, or DJ Tia. I hope you found clarity, better music, or at the very least, a new book recommendation, which is Caraval. Please read her and tell me how much you love it. News and sports are coming up next, so don't go anywhere. Just keep it right where it is on 106.5 on Shape here on AFN Benelux, the Eagle, serving America's best. Ending the hour is When You're Mad by Neo.

0: the bombing starts. I'm Lisa Brady, Fox News. That from President Trump, who's suggesting again that a deal with Iran may be close, but warns that ramped up strikes would be the alternative. Axios reporting a 14-point plan on the table.
1: Under the banner, U.S. and Iran closing in on one-page memo to end the war, we've got these. A five-year ban on nuclear enrichment, which would be less than the 20-year ban President Trump previously said he didn't like. There would be limits of 4% enrichment after that. There would be a ban on underground nuclear facilities, a vow to never seek a nuclear weapon, commitment to enhanced nuclear inspections, and an end to restrictions on travel through the Strait of Hormuz. President Trump, though, is telling the New York Post it's too soon right now to schedule a new round of in-person talks with Iran, so this is a very high-stakes game of telephone.
0: Fox's Peter Ducey at the White House. Iran's foreign ministry says it's still considering the U.S. proposal, but oil prices already plunging on renewed hope for a deal, rallying stocks, the Dow up 544 points. He was a news pioneer. Ted Turner has died. He founded CNN and the 24-hour news cycle in 1980.
2: Known for his brash, outspoken nature that earned him the nickname Captain Outrageous, the Atlanta businessman built a media company that created cable channels, including TBS, TNT, Turner Classic Movies, and Cartoon Network. Turner owned the Atlanta Braves for 20 years and was also known for his philanthropy. In 2018, a month before his 80th birthday, he revealed a diagnosis of Lewy body dementia, a progressive brain disorder. He leaves behind 5 children, 14 grandchildren, and 2 great-grandchildren.
0: Fox's Tony J. Powers. Ted Turner was 87. Turner Enterprises says he died peacefully today, surrounded by family. President Trump calling him one of the greats of all time and a friend, just posting Turner was there whenever he needed him, always willing to fight for a good cause. America is listening to Fox News.
3: Here are your top stories from Federal News Network. The Defense Department's personal property activity has launched a new website to streamline the military moving process for service members and industry partners. PPA.mil provides step-by-step moving guidance and checklists for every stage of the relocation process, information on permanent change of station moves, and other resources. National Guard and Reserve component members have filed a lawsuit against the Defense Department, alleging the DOD has unlawfully denied them Transitional Assistance Management Program benefits that provide access to medical and dental care. The complaint argues that DOD has implemented a policy that denies TAMP to eligible service members based only on an internal administrative coding requirement not outlined in law. The lawsuit is asking the court to find the policy unlawful and restore TAMP benefits for the plaintiffs. For more, visit federalnewsnetwork.com. I'm Michelle Sandiford.
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5: The Detroit Pistons won their second round opener, beating Cleveland 111-101. Cade Cunningham, 23 points on 6 of 19 shooting from the floor. Then Oklahoma City won a game one against the Lakers, 108-90. Chet Holmgren with 24 points, 12 rebounds. The Celtics' Jaylen Brown was fined by the NBA $50,000 for recent criticism of the referees. In the NHL playoffs, Colorado is up 2-0 after beating Minnesota 5-2. Toronto won the lottery for the NHL draft. In Major League Baseball, the Braves won again, record of 26-11 after a ninth inning homer got them a 3-2 win at Seattle. Arizona and San Diego with late night victories. The Angels as well. Halos held on 4-3 over the White Sox. Rainouts at St. Louis and at Colorado. Houston edged the Dodgers and Shohei Ohtani 2-1. Fifth straight win for the Yankees and Tampa Bay and for the Kansas City Royals.
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2: 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Reporting for AFN Europe, I'm Army Sergeant Shane Gooden. Owagame Express, the largest multinational maritime exercise in West and Central Africa, concluded in Douala, Cameroon. The annual exercise, facilitated by U.S. 6th Fleet, sponsored by U.S. Africa Command, brought together 30 nations to participate in at-sea and ashore training. The participants exchanged information through class-led training covering maritime law, medical readiness, and command and control techniques. Exercise Director for Owagame Express, U.S. Navy Captain Andrew Cleve, says the exercise serves as a springboard for a year-round security cooperation, and as the training concludes, participants are encouraged to sustain partnerships. Owagame Express enhances the collective capacity to rapidly respond to maritime security challenges. That was your News in One. I'm Army Sergeant Shane Gooden.

0: New tour, new town. Do you respond like this? Or this? Keeping an honest but positive perspective on your move will help your kids do the same. Pointing them in the direction of school and community activities will help them find their own niche, too, and give them a sense that they're actively involved and not just along for the ride. It can be a real jungle out there when duty calls for a move. But before you do this, remember that with your kids, it's monkey see, monkey do. New tour, new town. Do you respond like this? Or this? Keeping an honest but positive perspective on your move will help your kids do the same. Pointing them in the direction of school and community activities will help them find their own niche, too, and give them a sense that they're actively involved and not just along for the ride. It can be a real jungle out there when duty calls for a move. But before you do this, remember that with your kids, it's monkey see, monkey do.
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2: From ABC News, I'm Chuck Sievertson. Right about now, that Dutch cruise ship, which health officials say has some cases of hantavirus, the disease usually spread by rodents, is scheduled to move from its position off West Africa, say merchant shipping officials. Spain's offered to host it at the Canary Islands. Three people have died, with three others getting evacuated. ABC's Victor Akendo.
3: 17 Americans are among the nearly 150 on that ship, including Jake Rosemarin, who tells us everyone on board remains in good spirits and are hopeful, saying there are safety measures in place, masking, access to decks for fresh air, and here's his meal delivered to his cabin. Health officials now trying to reassure the stranded passengers.
2: Health officials investigating whether the hantavirus was spread person to person. Project Freedom, the U.S. operation to escort ships through the Strait of Hormuz, is being suspended, says President Trump, to allow for more peace talks with Iran. Commerce Secretary Howard Lutnick is in a closed-door interview with the House Oversight Committee on his relationship with convicted sex offender Jeffrey Epstein. Before the hearing, committee chair James Comer says Lutnick came voluntarily.
4: I think people can see that this is a bipartisan investigation. We're really sincerely trying to get the truth. Our goal is to provide justice for the victims, and hopefully today will be helpful.
2: Lutnick said earlier that he cut ties with Epstein in 2005, but documents from the Justice Department showed Lutnick and his family visited Epstein's private island in 2012. Cable news pioneer, sports team owner, yacht racer, and much more, Ted Turner has died at 87. He was a famed environmentalist and philanthropist.
5: Are we going to make the right choices that will allow us to exist for another million years here on this beautiful paradise of a planet that we're on? Are we going to turn it into a desert?
2: Turner pledging $1 billion to create the UN Foundation and the Turner Foundation. 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
7: I'm Airman First Class Teresa Figueroa. In the Philippines, the U.S. Army, alongside Philippine and Japanese partners, recently conducted multiple defensive live and dry fire exercises that centered around counter-unmanned aircraft systems weaponry during this year's Balikatan 2026. In Alaska, Red Flag Alaska 26 TAC-1 concluded at Eielson Air Force Base. Realistic air combat training and dynamic flying operations, leveraging the expansive airspace and diverse training environment of the Joint Pacific Alaska Range Complex. And in Korea, U.S. Marines with the 3rd Marine Division executed their first FIM-92 Stinger live fire range during Korean Marine Exchange Program 26.1. This marked another milestone in the unit's capabilities and stance in the Indo-Pacific region. This has been your Pacific Pulse. I'm Airman First Class Teresa Figueroa.
6: From the Fox Sports Studios in Los Angeles, here's Steve DeSager.
8: The Detroit Pistons won their second round opener, beating Cleveland 111-101. Cade Cunningham, 23 points on 6 of 19 shooting from the floor. Then Oklahoma City won a game one against the Lakers, 108-90. Chet Holmgren with 24 points, 12 rebounds. The Celtics' Jaylen Brown was fined by the NBA $50,000 for recent criticism of the referees. In the NHL playoffs, Colorado is up 2-0 after beating Minnesota 5-2. Toronto won the lottery for the NHL draft. In Major League Baseball, the Braves won again, record of 26-11 after a ninth inning homer got them a 3-2 win at Seattle. Arizona and San Diego with late night victories. The Angels as well. Halos held on 4-3 over the White Sox. Rainouts at St. Louis and at Colorado. Houston edged the Dodgers and Shohei Ohtani 2-1. Fifth straight win for the Yankees and Tampa Bay and for the Kansas City Royals.

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3: Did you hear about Buster? 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
4: No, I didn't. Hashtag inquiring minds.
3: He posted up a photo of himself twerking and he claimed he was imitating the captain. 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
3: Now Buster's up for some UCMJ action. Hashtag I can't believe I'm in trouble for this. Hashtag this could have been avoided.
4: That's what happens when you don't think before you post. Hashtag stupid is and stupid does.
5: Guys,
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8: I'm Airman First Class Teresa Figueroa. In the Philippines, the U.S. Army, alongside Philippine and Japanese partners, recently conducted multiple defensive live and dry fire exercises that centered around counter-unmanned aircraft systems weaponry.

0: these two martial arts video gamers? Hey, they wouldn't think of swinging their motion control devices without warming up and stretching first. That's right. You really can't get injured playing vigorous video games like this. Before they pressed start, she ran in place to get her heart rate up. He skipped rope. Then they did some easy stretching of their necks, shoulders, wrists, and backs. Want a winning move? Do a wee bit of stretching before any type of workout. Stay in the game. These two martial arts video gamers... Hey, they wouldn't think of swinging their motion control devices without warming up and stretching first. That's right. You really can't get injured playing vigorous video games like this. Before they pressed start, she ran in place to get her heart rate up. He skipped rope. Then they did some easy stretching of their necks, shoulders, wrists, and backs. Want a winning move? Do a wee bit of stretching before any type of workout. Stay in the game.
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2: 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Need Your Love by One Republic. 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

0: says Iran wants to negotiate. Elisa Brady, Fox News.
1: We're in a, I call it a skirmish, because that's what it is. It's a skirmish. And we're doing unbelievably well.
0: The president suggesting again that a deal may be within reach as Iran reviews a multi-point proposal from the U.S. The White House has not confirmed what's in it. President Trump reiterating a warning that if there's no deal, the U.S. will go back to bombing Iran. In the meantime, he has suspended Project Freedom, a U.S. effort to help guide stranded commercial ships through the Strait of Hormuz. But a U.S. blockade of Iranian ports continues, and we're just getting word the U.S. military fired on an Iranian-flagged oil tanker in the Gulf of Oman, saying it tried to breach the blockade. Also just getting word, Israeli forces have hit Beirut suburbs for the first time since a ceasefire between Israel and Lebanon, targeting an Iran-backed Hezbollah commander. The president was speaking at the start of a White House event honoring military moms.
2: At the very heart of America's strength lies the boundless love and quiet power of mothers.
0: First Lady Melania Trump says mothers help build the soul of our nation, and also that the president remembers every American soldier is someone's child. She says his empathy transcends his role as commander-in-chief. The ship at the center of a deadly outbreak is on the move.
3: Three ill passengers on board the Dutch-flagged MV Hondius have been evacuated to Holland as the ship hit by the deadly Hanta virus makes its way to Spain's Canary Islands, where all remaining passengers will be evacuated to their home countries.
0: Fox's Greg Palcott. Three people have died. Testing confirming a strain of the virus that can spread human to human instead of just through rodent droppings. Health officials in Europe and Africa trying to identify people who may have had contact with those who left the ship earlier. 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
5: I'm Airman First Class Teresa Figueroa. In the Philippines, the U.S. Army, alongside Philippine and Japanese partners, recently conducted multiple defensive live and dry fire exercises that centered around counter-unmanned aircraft systems weaponry during this year's Balikatan 2026. In Alaska, Red Flag Alaska 26 TAC-1 concluded at Eielson Air Force Base. Realistic air combat training and dynamic flying operations, leveraging the expansive airspace and diverse training environment of the Joint Pacific Alaska Range Complex. And in Korea, U.S. Marines with the 3rd Marine Division executed their first FIM-92 Stinger live fire range during Korean Marine Exchange Program 26.1. This marked another milestone in the unit's capabilities and stance in the Indo-Pacific region. This has been your Pacific Pulse. I'm Airman First Class Teresa Figueroa.
4: From the Fox Sports Studios in Los Angeles, here's Steve DeSager.
6: The Detroit Pistons won their second round opener, beating Cleveland 111-101. Cade Cunningham, 23 points on 6 of 19 shooting from the floor. Then Oklahoma City won a game one against the Lakers, 108-90. Chet Holmgren with 24 points, 12 rebounds. The Celtics' Jaylen Brown was fined by the NBA $50,000 for recent criticism of the referees. In the NHL playoffs, Colorado is up 2-0 after beating Minnesota 5-2. Toronto won the lottery for the NHL draft. In Major League Baseball, the Braves won again, record of 26-11 after a ninth inning homer got them a 3-2 win at Seattle. Arizona and San Diego with late night victories. The Angels as well. Halos held on 4-3 over the White Sox. Rainouts at St. Louis and at Colorado. Houston edged the Dodgers and Shohei Ohtani 2-1. Fifth straight win for the Yankees and Tampa Bay and for the Kansas City Royals.

0: Say, I've heard a lot about this sponsorship program you Yanks have. Sounds like a right good idea. I'd like to give it a go. To start, I'd tell you what your new place is going to be like, and I wouldn't sugarcoat it. If there's a gaggle of mad fools running about, I'd tell you straight up. Maybe send some clever photos too.
1: 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And answering all questions quickly too. But do try to be positive.
0: Me mum would be a good sponsor too, now that I think about it.
2: 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Sounds like a right good idea. I'd like to give it a go. To start, I'd tell you what your new place is going to be like, and I wouldn't sugarcoat it. If there's a gaggle of mad fools running about, I'd tell you straight up. Maybe send some clever photos too.
1: Being a good sponsor means providing as much info as you can about your installation, your unit, and your host country. And answering all questions quickly too. But do try to be positive.
0: Me mum would be a good sponsor too, now that I think about it.
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0: I'm approaching the intersection.
1: Copy that. Advise you to move to crosswalk.
0: Roger.
1: Unexpected traffic coming from left.
0: Roger. Oh, whoa. Oh, bicycles.
1: Pull back. Pull back.
0: That was close.
1: Wait for the light. Wait for it.
2: Okay, crossing the street isn't that big a deal. But traffic can differ, sometimes drastically, from country to country, making it more challenging.
1: You got the light. Go.
0: Right. Mission accomplished. Over and out.
1: Whatever.

0: 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They're forbidden by the UCMJ. If you're using, see your medical professional or chaplain about getting treatment.
1: I'll take over your life before I finally just take your life.
2: This is your News in One. Reporting for AFN Europe, I'm Army Sergeant Shane Gooden. Obagame Express, the largest multinational maritime exercise in West and Central Africa, concluded in Douala, Cameroon. The annual exercise, facilitated by U.S. 6th Fleet, sponsored by U.S. Africa Command, brought together 30 nations to participate in at-sea and ashore training. The participants exchanged information through class-led training covering maritime law, medical readiness, and command and control techniques. Exercise Director for Obagame Express, U.S. Navy Captain Andrew Cleve, says the exercise serves as a springboard for a year-round security cooperation, and as the training concludes, participants are encouraged to sustain partnerships. Obagame Express enhances the collective capacity to rapidly respond to maritime security challenges. That was your News in One. I'm Army Sergeant Shane Gooden.

0: Back in the day, there wasn't a code I couldn't crack or a password I couldn't figure out. All I had to know were a few personal details. 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That's brilliant. But now you're doing this whole unique password thing. Well, congratulations. You've made my job a real pain in the ass.
1: 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You'll be glad you did.
0: 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All I had to know were a few personal details. 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That's brilliant. But now you're doing this whole unique password thing. Well, congratulations. You've made my job a real pain in the ass.
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2: ABC News, I'm Chuck Severson. We, the administration, the Trump team, have the Iran situation under control, says President Trump today at the White House.
3: In the case of Iran, we're not going to let Iran have a nuclear weapon.
2: It says the situation remains stalled in the Strait of Hormuz, and gasoline prices are the highest they've been since 2022 when Russia invaded Ukraine.
3: We're dealing with people that want to make a deal very much, and we'll see whether or not they can make a deal that's satisfactory to us. We have it very much under control.
2: The president spoke at a military Mother's Day event at the White House. Earlier, he announced that Project Freedom, the U.S. operation to escort ships through the Strait of Hormuz, is being suspended to allow for more peace talks with Iran. Commerce Secretary Howard Lutnick is in a closed-door interview with the House Oversight Committee on his relationship with Jeffrey Epstein. ABC's Peter Harlambous.
4: These two men were neighbors, and Lutnick said in an interview last year that he basically stopped seeing Epstein after 2005, after he took a tour of Epstein's mansion and found him to be creepy and gross. However, documents months later released by the Department of Justice showed that Lutnick and his family visited Epstein's island in 2012.
2: The Dutch cruise ship, which health officials say has some cases of hantavirus, is off West Africa headed to Spain's Canary Islands. What happens then? World Health Organization's Dr. Ann Lindstrand.
5: And this ship will take 3 days to arrive at the Canary Islands. And there is now a discussion which is changing by the hour exactly what will happen and how this outbreak will be managed at the next.
2: Cable news pioneer, TV and movie mogul, sports team owner, yacht racer, and much more, Ted Turner has died at 87.
6: I didn't get here for my acting ability, even though I had a cameo appearance in both Gettysburg and Gods in General.
2: You got a Hollywood Walk of Fame star there. 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
7: Here are the top stories from Federal News Network. The Defense Health Agency will begin transitioning TRICARE systems to a new login platform known as MyAuth. TRICARE-related platforms will transition to MyAuth on a rolling basis through the end of fiscal 2026. DOD officials said DS Logon will remain available until it's fully retired on September 30th. The Army recently brought together top technology executives for its second artificial intelligence tabletop exercise aimed at accelerating adoption of agentic AI for cyber defense. The exercise simulated a future Indo-Pacific crisis where adversaries used AI to launch continuous cyber attacks against Army networks faster than human defenders could respond. The effort builds on a 2025 exercise that launched Project Aria, which is already delivering AI capabilities across three projects. For more, visit federalnewsnetwork.com. I'm Michelle Sandiford.
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9: The Detroit Pistons won their second round opener, beating Cleveland 111-101. Cade Cunningham, 23 points on 6 of 19 shooting from the floor. Then Oklahoma City won a game one against the Lakers, 108-90. Chet Holmgren with 24 points, 12 rebounds. The Celtics' Jaylen Brown was fined by the NBA $50,000 for recent criticism of the referees. In the NHL playoffs, Colorado is up 2-0 after beating Minnesota 5-2. Toronto won the lottery for the NHL draft. In Major League Baseball, the Braves won again, record of 26-11 after a ninth inning homer got them a 3-2 win at Seattle. Arizona and San Diego with late night victories. The Angels as well. Halos held on 4-3 over the White Sox. Rainouts at St. Louis and at Colorado. Houston edged the Dodgers and Shohei Ohtani 2-1. Fifth straight win for the Yankees and Tampa Bay and for the Kansas City Royals.
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0: feeling like P. Diddy.
1: Hey, what up, girl?
0: Grab my glasses, I'm out the door. I'm gonna hit this city.
1: Let's
0: before
1: go.
0: I leave, brush my teeth with a bottle of Jack. 'Cause when I

0: when I first started coming to the family center, I was still little, learning to play on the basketball team. I loved being part of those events.
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7: 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Obagame Express, the largest multinational maritime exercise in West and Central Africa, concluded in Douala, Cameroon. The annual exercise, facilitated by U.S. 6th Fleet, sponsored by U.S. Africa Command, brought together 30 nations to participate in at-sea and ashore training. The participants exchanged information through class-led training covering maritime law, medical readiness, and command and control techniques. Exercise Director for Obagami Express, U.S. Navy Captain Andrew Cleve, says the exercise serves as a springboard for a year-round security cooperation, and as the training concludes, participants are encouraged to sustain partnerships. Obagami Express enhances the collective capacity to rapidly respond to maritime security challenges. That was your News in One. I'm Army Sergeant Shane Gooden.
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2: Possible. Alisa Brady, Fox News. President Trump says the U.S. is in good shape with Iran, just telling reporters.
3: Now we're doing well. Now we have to get what we have to get. If we don't do that, we'll have to go a big step further.
2: He's warning that without a deal, bombing could resume, but also says there's no deadline.
3: They want to make a deal. We've had very good talks over the last 24 hours, and it's very possible that we'll make a deal.
2: Iran is believed to be reviewing a U.S. proposal for a one-page memorandum that could formally end the conflict, but reportedly would not fully resolve all issues for now. A U.S. blockade of Iranian ports continues, with the U.S. military earlier today firing on an Iranian-flagged tanker that tried to break it in the Gulf of Oman. A search for suspects continues after a shooting last weekend during a lakeside party in Oklahoma, where more than 20 people were injured.
4: Edmond, Oklahoma police are still following up on leads hours after confirming one of the victims, an 18-year-old woman, died of injuries she suffered Sunday night. Word of the party, according to police, spread on social media, directing people to a public park where event spaces can be reserved. Edmond Mayor Mark Nash said this week there were no reservations on record for that particular event. Police said 22 other people, some not connected to the incident that led to gunfire, were hit by either bullets or shrapnel and treated at hospitals.
2: Fox's Gernal Scott. Just getting word that Kentucky Derby winner Golden Tempo will not run in the Preakness, which means no chance of a Triple Crown winner this year. Golden Tempo's trainer says they'll give him a little more time and focus instead on the Belmont Stakes in June, adding that the horse's health, happiness, and long-term future will always remain their top priority. Off to the races on Wall Street, the Dow up 612 points at the bell as oil prices plunge. 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
5: This is your News in One. Reporting for AFN Europe, I'm Army Sergeant Shane Gooden. Ogame Express, the largest multinational maritime exercise in West and Central Africa, concluded in Douala, Cameroon. The annual exercise, facilitated by U.S. 6th Fleet, sponsored by U.S. Africa Command, brought together 30 nations to participate in at-sea and ashore training. The participants exchanged information through class-led training covering maritime law, medical readiness, and command and control techniques. Exercise Director for Obagami Express, U.S. Navy Captain Andrew Cleves, says the exercise serves as a springboard for a year-round security cooperation, and as the training concludes, participants are encouraged to sustain partnerships. Obagami Express enhances the collective capacity to rapidly respond to maritime security challenges. That was your News in One. I'm Army Sergeant Shane Gooden.
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7: The Detroit Pistons won their second round opener, beating Cleveland 111-101. Cade Cunningham, 23 points on 6 of 19 shooting from the floor. Then Oklahoma City won a game one against the Lakers, 108-90. Chet Holmgren with 24 points, 12 rebounds. The Celtics' Jaylen Brown was fined by the NBA $50,000 for recent criticism of the referees. In the NHL playoffs, Colorado is up 2-0 after beating Minnesota 5-2. Toronto won the lottery for the NHL draft. In Major League Baseball, the Braves won again, record of 26-11 after a ninth inning homer got them a 3-2 win at Seattle. Arizona and San Diego with late night victories. The Angels as well. Halos held on 4-3 over the White Sox. Rainouts at St. Louis and at Colorado. Houston edged the Dodgers and Shohei Ohtani 2-1. Fifth straight win for the Yankees and Tampa Bay and for the Kansas

0: Heath Ledger, Jimi Hendrix, Elvis. Have you ever wondered what might have been? None of them set out to be junkies. Like you, they may have started with a legitimate prescription. And like you, they weren't finished with their careers. But no one gets a pass from the consequences of drug abuse. If left untreated, your military career will be finished, and perhaps your life will be too. If you or someone you know is abusing prescription drugs, contact your medical professional or chaplain. 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Heath Ledger, Jimi Hendrix, Elvis. Have you ever wondered what might have been? None of them set out to be junkies. 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
1: $584 million. 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I'm Mark Metter with the Federal Trade Commission, reminding you to report fraud. 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
2: This is the new music, Soaring on the Eagle. Drop Dead by Olivia Rodrigo. Need Your Love by One Republic. That was the new music, Soaring on the Eagle.

to a sneaky link.

0: Let's say you're forward deployed, way out in the boonies, and you see or hear something that's a little off. What are you going to do? Well, you're going to let someone know, right? Because you could be under attack. Same thing regarding your government computer. If you notice it starting to act anything but normal, it and the network it's connected to could be suffering from a virus attack or a security breach. If that's the case, don't sit on it. Contact your system administrator immediately.
1: Okay, guys, your flight for your vacation to Barbados is confirmed. I'll just need a credit card and your passports.
2: Yes, ma'am. Here are my documents.
3: And here's my passport and credit card.
2: 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I thought you were Canadian.
3: Yep, was. Because I'm in the military, residency requirements and fees are waived, and I completed the process at the U.S. consulate.
1: Less paperwork, less time, and no fees. 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
4: 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The Defense Health Agency will begin transitioning TRICARE systems to a new login platform known as MyAuth. TRICARE-related platforms will transition to MyAuth on a rolling basis through the end of fiscal 2026. DoD officials said DS Logon will remain available until it's fully retired on September 30th. The Army recently brought together top technology executives for its second artificial intelligence tabletop exercise aimed at accelerating adoption of agentic AI for cyber defense. The exercise simulated a future Indo-Pacific crisis where adversaries used AI to launch continuous cyber attacks against Army networks faster than human defenders could respond. The effort builds on a 2025 exercise that launched Project ARIA, which is already delivering AI capabilities across three projects. For more, visit federalnewsnetwork.com. I'm Michelle Sandiford.

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2: From ABC News, Lindsay Davis, anchor Prime streaming weeknights on ABC News Live. Optimism, but with no details from President Trump about a peace deal with Iran at the White House this afternoon.
3: We have it very much under control.
2: The president also saying of Iran,
3: they want to make a deal. We've had very good talks over the last 24 hours, and it's very possible that we'll make a deal.
2: A key issue, the U.S. wants Iran to hand over its enriched uranium, but Iran has publicly said before during previous talks that they will not agree to do that. ABC's Selena Wang.
4: All of this is a Strait of Hormuz still remains at a virtual standstill. Only two ships ended up crossing through the strait through Project Freedom as more than 1,500 remained stranded. And the ceasefire remains tenuous, with Iran having fired on U.S. Navy ships that have been enforcing the blockade and those ships firing back.
2: Commerce Secretary Howard Lutnick was interviewed behind closed doors by the House Oversight Committee about Jeffrey Epstein. Republican Committee Chair James Comer says Lutnick corrected an earlier statement, now acknowledging that he and his family did visit Epstein's Island in 2012. Here's Democrat Ro Khanna.
5: If Donald Trump had seen the video transcript, he would have fired Howard Lutnick. It was really embarrassing. He was asked very straightforward questions about whether he regretted misleading the American people.
2: The Dutch cruise ship with health officials say has some cases of hantavirus is off West Africa, heading to Spain's Canary Islands for next steps in managing the outbreak, says health officials. Three people aboard died. Ted Turner, the cable news pioneer, TV mogul, sports team owner, yacht racer, and much more, has died at 87. Turner was interviewed by ABC's Barbara Walters in 1995.
6: What's the best piece of advice you were given? Was there one?
7: Early to bed, early to rise, work like hell, and advertise.
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8: Here are the top stories from Federal News Network. The Defense Health Agency will begin transitioning TRICARE systems to a new login platform known as MyAuth. TRICARE-related platforms will transition to MyAuth on a rolling basis through the end of fiscal 2026. DOD officials said DS Logon will remain available until it's fully retired on September 30th. The Army recently brought together top technology executives for its second artificial intelligence tabletop exercise, aimed at accelerating adoption of agentic AI for cyber defense. The exercise simulated a future Indo-Pacific crisis, where adversaries used AI to launch continuous cyber attacks against Army networks faster than human defenders could respond. The effort builds on a 2025 exercise that launched Project Aria, which is already delivering AI capabilities across three projects. For more, visit federalnewsnetwork.com. I'm Michelle Sandiford.
1: From the Fox Sports Studios in Los Angeles, here's Dan Beyer.
9: Kentucky Derby winner Golden Temple will not run in the Preakness Stakes, which comes up a week from Saturday. In a statement, trainer Cherie DeVoe said that they hope to have Golden Temple run in the Belmont Stakes early in June. Timberwolves and Spurs, 9:30 Eastern time tonight. It's the second of two playoff games, and the first is in New York, and it won't include Joel Embiid. Sixers and Knicks, 7 Eastern. Embiid is going to miss the game for Philadelphia because of hip and ankle injuries. Knicks up 1-0 in that series. While in San Antonio, it's the Timberwolves up 1-0 on the Spurs. Timberwolves guard Ayo Dosunmu is available for tonight's game. Anthony Edwards is expected to play despite being listed as questionable. Lakers guard Luka Doncic says he doesn't know when he's going to get back to action. Says he's frustrated with his hamstring injury that's cost him more than a month. He said doctors told him it was an 8-week injury. He hasn't played since April 2nd. Rays beat the Jays today 3-0. Brewers down the Cardinals 6-2.
1: From home to base, hey, we've got your favorites.
0: Hey.

0: So I got my 2 mile run in. I think I'm ready for my PT test.
1: Yeah, I got this paper for the copier. I'm ready for a nap.
0: You what?
1: I had to go all the way to the supply room to get it.
0: Wait, you're that exhausted from carrying a ream of paper?
1: Hey, 2 reams, okay? That's like 1,000 sheets all the way down the hall.
0: Dude, you'll never be able to pass a PT test. Just 20 minutes of exercise a day would make a big difference. Before you know it, you'll be able to carry a whole box of paper.
1: Oh, cool.
0: So I got my 2 mile run in. I think I'm ready for my PT test.
1: Yeah, I got this paper for the copier. I'm ready for a nap.
0: You what?
1: I had to go all the way to the supply room to get it.
0: Wait, you're that exhausted from carrying a ream of paper?
1: Hey, 2 reams, okay? That's like 1,000 sheets all the way down the hall.
0: Dude, you'll never be able to pass a PT test. Just 20 minutes of exercise a day would make a big difference. Before you know it, you'll be able to carry a whole box of paper.
1: Oh, cool.
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4: I'm Airman First Class Teresa Figueroa. In the Philippines, the U.S. Army, alongside Philippine and Japanese partners, recently conducted multiple defensive live and dry fire exercises that centered around counter-unmanned aircraft systems weaponry during this year's Balikatan 2026. In Alaska, Red Flag Alaska 26 TAC-1 concluded at Eielson Air Force Base. Realistic air combat training and dynamic flying operations, leveraging the expansive airspace and diverse training environment of the Joint Pacific-Alaska Range Complex. And in Korea, U.S. Marines with the 3rd Marine Division executed their first FIM-92 Stinger live fire range during Korean Marine Exchange Program 26.1. This marked another milestone in the unit's capabilities and stance in the Indo-Pacific region. This has been your Pacific Pulse. I'm Airman First Class Teresa Figueroa.
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0: we've got the inside scoop on some rather, well, racy pictures. It's not a celebrity actor or a famous athlete. Nope, it's you. That's right, we're in possession of your most private pics. Some of them pretty compromising. How'd we get a hold of them? Hacking? Oh, not us. You posted them yourself. That's right. Everyone you know is getting an eyeful. Be careful what you post and check your privacy settings, or you might be exposing more than you think. We've got the inside scoop on some rather, well, racy pictures. It's not a celebrity actor or a famous athlete. Nope, it's you. That's right, we're in possession of your most private pics. Some of them pretty compromising. How'd we get a hold of them? Hacking? Oh, not us. You posted them yourself. That's right. Everyone you know is getting an eyeful. Be careful what you post and check your privacy settings, or you might be exposing more than you think.
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2: I'm Colonel Nick Hague, Space Force Guardian and NASA astronaut. 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
1: Progress in talks with Iran. I'm Lee Silicera, Fox News.
2: They want to make a deal. We've had very good talks over the last 24 hours, and it's very possible that we'll make a deal.
1: President Trump this afternoon saying there has been what he called really good talks with Iran over the last 24 hours. The potential deal, according to reports, would cap Iran's nuclear program, reopen the Strait of Hormuz, and end the U.S. naval blockade of Iranian ports. This comes even as the U.S. military fired on an Iranian oil tanker, shooting out the rudder of the tanker in the Gulf of Oman as it tried to get through the U.S. blockade. A member of President Trump's cabinet answers questions about Jeffrey Epstein for congressional investigators.
3: Commerce Secretary Howard Lutnick is the first sitting cabinet member to sit down for an interview with members of the House Oversight Committee investigating Jeffrey Epstein.
4: If Donald Trump had seen the video transcript, he would have fired Howard Lutnick.
3: California Democrat Ro Khanna says Lutnick did not answer straightforward questions about a 2012 visit to Epstein's private island with his family, but the committee's chairman, Republican James Comer, says it's Democrats who are undermining a bipartisan probe. Former Attorney General Pam Bondi is scheduled to sit down with the committee later this month.
1: Fox's Jared Halpern at the White House. Police in Edmond, Oklahoma have arrested an 18-year-old man in connection with a weekend shooting that left a woman dead and 22 others wounded. Police Chief J.D. Younger says Jalen Davis has been charged with assault with a deadly weapon.
5: To be clear, Mr. Davis's arrest is not the conclusion of the investigation. It is merely the most recent development.
1: Davis turned himself in this morning after a warrant was issued for his arrest. He's being held on $1 million bond. Wall Street stocks rose and oil prices sank on hopes a deal with Iran is near. The Dow gained 612. The Nasdaq added 512. 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
7: I'm Airman First Class Teresa Figueroa. In the Philippines, the U.S. Army, alongside Philippine and Japanese partners, recently conducted multiple defensive live and dry fire exercises that centered around counter-unmanned aircraft systems weaponry during this year's Balikatan 2026. In Alaska, Red Flag Alaska 26 TAC-1 concluded at Eielson Air Force Base. Realistic air combat training and dynamic flying operations, leveraging the expansive airspace and diverse training environment of the Joint Pacific Alaska Range Complex. And in Korea, U.S. Marines with the 3rd Marine Division executed their first FIM-92 Stinger live fire range during Korean Marine Exchange Program 26.1. This marked another milestone in the unit's capabilities and stance in the Indo-Pacific region. This has been your Pacific Pulse. I'm Airman First Class Teresa Figueroa.
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9: Kentucky Derby winner Golden Temple will not run in the Preakness Stakes, which comes up a week from Saturday. In a statement, trainer Cherie DeVoe said that they hope to have Golden Temple run in the Belmont Stakes early in June. Timberwolves and Spurs, 9:30 Eastern time tonight. It's the second of two playoff games, and the first is in New York, and it won't include Joel Embiid. Sixers and Knicks, 7 Eastern. Embiid is going to miss the game for Philadelphia because of hip and ankle injuries. Knicks up 1-0 in that series. While in San Antonio, it's the Timberwolves up 1-0 on the Spurs. Timberwolves guard Ayo Dosunmu is available for tonight's game. Anthony Edwards is expected to play despite being listed as questionable. Lakers guard Luka Doncic says he doesn't know when he's going to get back to action. Says he's frustrated with his hamstring injury that's cost him more than a month. He said doctors told him it was an 8-week injury. He hasn't played since April 2nd. Rays beat the Jays today 3-0. Brewers down the Cardinals 6-2.
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0: credit card shouldn't be able to do much harm. I mean, it's only a piece of plastic. It's not like it's a drug. Oh, sure, using credit can hook you in, make you feel good when you use it, and then make you feel horrible when you can't get any more of it. Okay, it can cause the same emotional upheaval in friendships and relationships, and of course, it can leave you financially devastated. But it's different. It's just a piece of plastic, right? If you think you could have a problem with credit cards, please, get help. A credit card shouldn't be able to do much harm. I mean, it's only a piece of plastic. It's not like it's a drug. Oh, sure, using credit can hook you in, make you feel good when you use it, and then make you feel horrible when you can't get any more of it. Okay, it can cause the same emotional upheaval in friendships and relationships, and of course, it can leave you financially devastated. But it's different. It's just a piece of plastic, right? If you think you could have a problem with credit cards, please, get help.
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3: Here are the top stories from Federal News Network. The Defense Health Agency will begin transitioning TRICARE systems to a new login platform known as MyAuth. TRICARE-related platforms will transition to MyAuth on a rolling basis through the end of fiscal 2026. DoD officials said DS Logon will remain available until it's fully retired on September 30th. The Army recently brought together top technology executives for its second artificial intelligence tabletop exercise aimed at accelerating adoption of agentic AI for cyber defense. The exercise simulated a future Indo-Pacific crisis where adversaries used AI to launch continuous cyber attacks against Army networks faster than human defenders could respond. The effort builds on a 2025 exercise that launched Project ARIA, which is already delivering AI capabilities across three projects. For more, visit federalnewsnetwork.com. I'm Michelle Sandiford.
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0: Hey, something strange is going on. Every time I say, I hear a loud bleep.
1: That's because you can't say that on the radio.
0: You're telling me I can't say?
1: Nope. That's why you're hearing that noise. It can't get through.
0: Can't get through? What about? Ugh, I can't even say that either.
1: No. Obscene words can get you into a lot of trouble on the radio. You know what else can get you in trouble? 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
0: I will from now on.
2: Hey, something strange is going on. Every time I say, I hear a loud bleep.
1: That's because you can't say that on the radio.
0: You're telling me I can't say?
1: Nope. That's why you're hearing that noise. It can't get through.
0: Can't get through? What about? Ugh, I can't even say that either.
1: No. Obscene words can get you into a lot of trouble on the radio. 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
2: From ABC News. I'm Dave Packer. Sources tell ABC News the U.S. is now pursuing a short-term agreement with Iran.
3: Well, officials familiar with the matter tell ABC News a one-page agreement that's currently on the table would see Iran easing its grip on the Strait of Hormuz and the U.S. gradually lifting its blockade of ships heading to or from Iranian ports. The agreement would be implemented over a 30-day period, setting a timeline for both sides to work out a more comprehensive deal that would focus on Iran's nuclear ambition.
2: ABC's Stephen Portnoy. This, as the Pentagon says, U.S. forces attacked and disabled an Iranian-flagged tanker today after it tried to break through America's blockade. The cruise ship at the center of the suspected hantavirus outbreak now on its way to the Canary Islands. Earlier today, there were three people evacuated from the ship. So far, the WHO has confirmed five cases of the disease. Three of them were deadly. Dr. Anne Lindstrand, the World Health Organization's representative for Cape Verde.
4: Of all the confirmed cases with positive laboratory antivirus, they have all been with symptoms.
2: A federal judge this afternoon unsealing a purported suicide note by Jeffrey Epstein left behind before his first attempt to kill himself that was found by a one-time cellmate. The note ending with, quote, "no fun, not worth it." Meanwhile, today, Commerce Secretary Howard Lutnick finished his closed-door testimony to the House Oversight Committee, answering questions about his relationship with Epstein, his former neighbor. Democrats on the committee slamming Lutnick, saying that his assertions that he cut contact with Epstein in 2005 turned out to be false. Ro Khanna of California.
5: If you saw the exchanges that my colleagues had with him, you would see he made a farce of the English language.
2: Lutnick later admitted that he visited Epstein's private island with his family back in 2012. And media mogul and cable TV pioneer and CNN founder Ted Turner died today at 87. You're listening to ABC News.
6: Here are your top stories from Federal News Network. The Defense Health Agency will begin transitioning TRICARE systems to a new login platform known as MyAuth. TRICARE-related platforms will transition to MyAuth on a rolling basis through the end of fiscal 2026. DOD officials said DS Logon will remain available until it's fully retired on September 30th. The Army recently brought together top technology executives for its second artificial intelligence tabletop exercise aimed at accelerating adoption of agentic AI for cyber defense. The exercise simulated a future Indo-Pacific crisis where adversaries used AI to launch continuous cyber attacks against Army networks faster than human defenders could respond. The effort builds on a 2025 exercise that launched Project ARIA, which is already delivering AI capabilities across three projects. For more, visit federalnewsnetwork.com. I'm Michelle Sandiford.
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8: According to trainer Cherie DeVoe, Kentucky Derby winner Golden Temple will not run in the Preakness coming up a week from Saturday, instead focusing their efforts on getting ready for the Belmont Stakes. It does mean that there will be no Triple Crown winner in 2026. Free agent quarterback Russell Wilson told reporters on Wednesday he's weighing a contract offer from the Jets. He visited New York last week to discuss the possibility of being Geno Smith's backup. He also said he is considering a post-football career in network television. Tip-off between the 76ers and Knicks is 7 p.m. Eastern, but the Sixers will be without their star Joel Embiid. He's going to miss a pivotal game, too, due to multiple injuries. Paris Saint-Germain defeated Bayern Munich 1-1, 6-5 on aggregate, and returns to the UEFA Champions League final to defend their reigning championship against English side Arsenal. Andy Páez hit three home runs as the Dodgers crushed the Astros 12-2.
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0: After my last PCS, I had a tough time adjusting. But hey, suck it up, right? After a while, though, those feelings went from unhappiness to depression to, well, I didn't see much point in anything, really. Hey, we all get a little down now and then, right? But thoughts of suicide? Come on. Scared the heck out of me. So I went and saw my chaplain. Smartest thing I've ever done.
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0: After my last PCS, I had a tough time adjusting. But hey, suck it up, right? After a while, though, those feelings went from unhappiness to depression to, well, I didn't see much point in anything, really. Hey, we all get a little down now and then, right? But thoughts of suicide? Come on. Scared the heck out of me. So I went and saw my chaplain. Smartest thing I've ever done.
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1: Hey, what you doing?
2: 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Again? You know all the great stuff that comes with a PCS move.
1: Aw, oh, come on, it'll be okay. You know, I heard about a band looking for a new bass player whose influences are Geddy Lee and Flea. Sound like anyone you know, or...
2: Wow, really?
1: Yep, that's what I'm saying.
2: Some guys when we're moving are looking for a bass player? 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
5: 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Your service personnel office will get you headed in the right direction.
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7: 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Reporting for AFN Europe, I'm Army Sergeant Shane Gooden. Obagame Express, the largest multinational maritime exercise in West and Central Africa, concluded in Douala, Cameroon. The annual exercise, facilitated by U.S. 6th Fleet, sponsored by U.S. Africa Command, brought together 30 nations to participate in at-sea and ashore training. Participants exchanged information through class-led training covering maritime law, medical readiness, and command and control techniques. Exercise Director for Obagame Express, U.S. Navy Captain Andrew Cleve, says the exercise serves as a springboard for a year-round security cooperation, and as the training concludes, participants are encouraged to sustain partnerships. Obagame Express enhances the collective capacity to rapidly respond to maritime security challenges. That was your News in One. I'm Army Sergeant Shane Gooden.
8: The names you know, the music you live. Hey!

0: right. Looks like he's gone for the day. Perfect time to strike.
1: Right. So what's the plan?
0: You go through his sock drawer, I'll go through his closet.
1: And what exactly are we looking for?
0: Nothing special, just being nosy.
1: This seems like a violation of privacy.
0: How else are we supposed to know what type of person we're living with?
1: We could always just, you know, talk to him.
0: Yeah. That can work, too.
2: Everyone deserves a sense of privacy. Respect your roommates when sharing quarters.
0: All right, looks like he's gone for the day. Perfect time to strike.
1: Right. So what's the plan?
0: You go through his sock drawer, I'll go through his closet.
1: And what exactly are we looking for?
0: Nothing special, just being nosy.
1: This seems like a violation of privacy.
0: How else are we supposed to know what type of person we're living with?
1: We could always just, you know, talk to him.
0: Yeah. That can work, too.
2: Everyone deserves a sense of privacy. Respect your roommates when sharing quarters.
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